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9: Here's your classic country 106.9 forecast. Partly cloudy skies with fog in spots tonight with a slight chance of rain showers. Lows level off around 67. Sunshine mixed with clouds at times with fog in spots early tomorrow. Chance of thunderstorms. Daytime highs approaching 83. Partly cloudy tomorrow night. Slight chance of thunderstorms 64. In the Wolf 106.9 Weather Center, I'm meteorologist Paul Trombley. Right now, 79.
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0: Here's Randy Travis here on our Country Music Thursday get-together. Riley Green, he's just like the rest of us. He apparently doom-scrolls Facebook Marketplace just like we have. Green found a guitar he wanted on Facebook Marketplace, and instead of sending someone else to pick it up, he went to meet the seller himself. The guitar was a J45, a classic acoustic model that apparently caught Riley's attention enough to make that deal. He arranged a meetup with a complete stranger from Facebook Marketplace and showed up in person to buy that guitar. I hope he did it at a very public place, like the police department parking lot or something. But there is something pretty funny about one of country music's biggest stars scrolling through Marketplace and making a deal with a stranger. The Gibson J45, one of the most famous acoustic guitars ever made. They go for around $2,000 brand new. And like a house, they just increase in value over time if they're treated well.
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0: Here's Tanya with Delta Dawn here on our Country Music Thursday night get-together. My first Texas-sized music set is coming up, and we're going to get heartbroke. Ricky Skaggs kicks it off next.
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10: Here's your classic country 106.9 forecast. Partly cloudy skies with fog in spots tonight with a slight chance of rain showers. Lows level off around 67. Sunshine mixed with clouds at times with fog in spots early tomorrow. Chance of thunderstorms. Daytime highs approaching 83. Partly cloudy tomorrow night. Slight chance of thunderstorms. 64. In the Wolf 106.9 Weather Center, I'm meteorologist Paul Trombley. Right now, 79.

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1: Fox News, I'm Ann Carrick. The FBI arrested a suspect yesterday stopping a bomb plot at New York State Capitol in Albany. First Assistant U.S. Attorney for the Northern District, John Sarcone.
2: Jessica Bowie, age 35, of Albany, New York. She's charged with one count of 18 U.S.C. 2339B, attempting to provide material, support, or resources to a designated foreign terrorist organization.
1: Bowie allegedly planned to flee to Syria and considered bombing the White House or Times Square. Police identified the man behind the Chucky Halloween mask, who they accuse of terrorizing people in Philadelphia last week. District Attorney for Philadelphia, Larry Kressner.
3: We have reason to know that Zymir Hughes is trying to avoid a warrant for his arrest on misdemeanor and felony charges.
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0: Oh, yeah. Turn out the light. Love me tonight. Don Williams here on our Country Music Thursday night get-together, along with Doyle King. Kenny Chesney thought that he knew how his new album Silver Sands Marina was going to end. And then he heard a song that changed everything. The final track on the album is Shot Glass, a song co-written by Kenny Chesney's old friend Brett James. Brett died in a plane crash last September. In fact, Silver Sands Marina comes out just 7 days after the one-year anniversary of Brett James' death on September 25th. Remembering a late Seminole country writer is part of why Chesney chose his song Shot Glass, but it's pretty special beyond that, too. It sums up his relationship with his friend, encapsulates the spirit behind much of the album. Brett James died in a small engine plane crash in North Carolina September 18th. His wife and stepdaughter also died in that crash. Over the course of his songwriting career, Brett James wrote for big stars like Kenny Chesney, Dierks Bentley, Rascal Flatts, Martina McBride. He's credited with helping kickstart Carrie Underwood's career. He wrote Jesus Take the Wheel, as well as Church Bells, Love Wins, Cowboy Casanova, The Champion, and for Miranda Lambert, her duet, Something Bad. Check out this song, Shot Glass. It's going to be on Kenny Chesney's new album, Silver Sands Marina, out September 20th.
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11: Here's your classic country 106.9 forecast. Partly cloudy skies with fog in spots tonight with a slight chance of rain showers. Lows level off around 67. Sunshine mixed with clouds at times with fog in spots early tomorrow. Chance of thunderstorms. Daytime highs approaching 83. Partly cloudy tomorrow night. Slight chance of thunderstorms 64. In the Wolf 106.9 Weather Center, I'm meteorologist Paul Trombley. Currently 76.
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0: There's Tracy Byrd, Keeper of the Stars, here on our Country Music Thursday night. It was 1982 when Alabama released Close Enough to Perfect, the third single from their album Mountain Music. The track was number 8 in a string of 21 consecutive number 1 singles in as many releases, a string that spanned from 1980 to 1987. Alabama could do no wrong.
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11: Here's your classic country 106.9 forecast. Slight chance of rain showers with fog in spots tonight. Otherwise, mainly cloudy skies. Lows level off around 67. Chance of thunderstorms with fog in spots early tomorrow. High temperatures reach up to 83. Sunshine mixed with clouds at times. Partly cloudy skies with fog in spots tomorrow night. Slight chance of thunderstorms. Lows level off around 64. In the Wolf 106.9 Weather Center, I'm meteorologist Paul Trombley. Currently 76.
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1: It was painted red, the stripe was white, it was 18 feet from the bow to stern light. Second hand from a dealer in Atlanta, I rode up with Daddy when he went there to get her.

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0: Here's John Conley with Working Man here on our Country Music Thursday night get-together. Zach Top debuted a new, previously unreleased track called Good Girls and Cowgirls. It was live when he performed it under the Big Sky Festival in Montana. He confirmed on Instagram its official release comes tomorrow. That song plays off a contrast between two archetypes of women, one predictable and sweet, the other wild and untamed, building its hook around the idea that good girls are the type you settle down with, while cowgirls bring a rowdier, less refined energy. The debut comes in the middle of a massive year for Zach Top, the Sunnyside, Washington-raised singer who won Best Traditional Country Album at the 2026 Grammys for his sophomore record, Ain't In It For My Health, became the inaugural recipient of that newly introduced category. Top was also nominated across five categories at the 61st ACMs, including Male Artist of the Year and Song of the Year for I Never Lie. Right now, he's out on tour. There's Cold Beer and Country Music Tour, which has expanded to 35 dates that run through October, plus a headlining debut, Nashville's Bridgestone Arena. That's on October 30th. Good Girls and Cowgirls, out everywhere tomorrow, August 21st.
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7: Here's your classic country 106.9 forecast. Slight chance of rain showers with fog and spots tonight. Otherwise, mainly cloudy skies. Lows level off around 67. Chance of thunderstorms with fog and spots early tomorrow. High temperatures reach up to 83. Sunshine mixed with clouds at times. Partly cloudy skies with fog and spots tomorrow night. Slight chance of thunderstorms. Lows level off around 64. In the Wolf 106.9 Weather Center, I'm meteorologist Paul Trombley. Right now, 75.

0: And it's Dina Carter here on our Country Music Thursday Night Get-Together. I'm Doyle King. I'll be right back with another Texas-sized music set. Alabama kicks it off next. Well, I'm in a hurry. And I don't know why.
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10: Here's your classic country 106.9 forecast. Slight chance of rain showers with fog in spots tonight. Otherwise, mainly cloudy skies. Lows level off around 67. Chance of thunderstorms with fog in spots early tomorrow. High temperatures reach up to 83. Sunshine mixed with clouds at times. Partly cloudy skies with fog in spots tomorrow night. Slight chance of thunderstorms. Lows level off around 64. In the Wolf 106.9 Weather Center, I'm meteorologist Paul Trombley. Right now, 75.
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0: Here's Randy Travis here on our Country Music Thursday night get-together. Bourbon and Beyond, the festival set for September 24th through 27th at the Kentucky Exposition Center in Louisville, Kentucky, with country and Americana acts featured prominently across the bill. Chris Stapleton will headline on Saturday night, the 26th, alongside the Red Clay Strays and Jason Isbell in the 400 unit. The Kentucky native's appearance follows his 2026 Grammy win for Best Country Solo Performance. And on Friday, Casey Musgraves headlines. Beyond the headliners, the festival's broader lineup carries a pretty deep of country, Americana, and bluegrass, including Charlie Crockett, Max McNaughton, Avery Anna, Caitlin Butts, the Steel Wheels, Langhorne Slim, and the Creakers. Bluegrass and string bands round out the bill, including Sierra Hull and the infamous String Dusters. It's all happening at the Bourbon and Beyond Music Festival in Louisville, Kentucky, beginning September 24th.
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9: Here's your classic country 106.9 forecast. Slight chance of rain showers with fog in spots tonight. Otherwise, mainly cloudy skies. Lows level off around 67. Chance of thunderstorms with fog in spots early tomorrow. High temperatures reach up to 83. Sunshine mixed with clouds at times. Partly cloudy skies with fog in spots tomorrow night. Slight chance of thunderstorms. Lows level off around 64. In the Wolf 106.9 Weather Center, I'm meteorologist Paul Trombley. Right now, 73.

0: They're the Mavericks. What a crying shame. Here on our country music get-together. Tanya Tucker's coming up. She kicks off a nice long Texas-sized music set. We're going to head straight into that right after this.
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9: Here's your classic country 106.9 forecast. Slight chance of rain showers with fog in spots tonight. Otherwise, mainly cloudy skies. Lows level off around 67. Chance of thunderstorms with fog in spots early tomorrow. High temperatures reach up to 83. Sunshine mixed with clouds at times. Partly cloudy skies with fog in spots tomorrow night. Slight chance of thunderstorms. Lows level off around 64. In the Wolf 106.9 Weather Center, I'm meteorologist Paul Trombley. Right now, 73.
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It's Dolly, where everything's happening. Yeah, two doors down. I'm worried about her. I know she's taking some more time off, still not up to 100%. But man, that woman just goes and goes and goes. She deserves a little rest. Here's Steve Warner, Life's Highway.

0: Billy Ray and a busy man. Hey, thanks so much for hanging out with us. I've got Terry Clark on the way and Ronnie McDowell.
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11: Here's your Classic Country 106.9 forecast. Slight chance of rain showers, fog and spots overnight, otherwise mainly cloudy. Lows around 67. Chance of thunderstorms with fog and spots early Friday. Highs level off around 83. Sunshine mixed with clouds at times. Lows level off around 64 with fog and spots Friday night. Slight chance of thunderstorms. In the Wolf 106.9 Weather Center, a meteorologist to Laura Lockwood. Currently 71.
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1: And Texas Tornado. So he had a tattoo the other day on his, I think it's his right forearm of his Mount Rushmore of country music. I think it was Willie and Chris, maybe. I don't know if it was the Highwaymen, but it was like that. Haggard was included in that. Anyway, yeah, he is dedicated to country music, even has the ink. Sawyer Brown in a minute, and Tricia.
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9: Here's your classic country 106.9 forecast. Lows dip down to about 67. Fog and spots overnight under partly cloudy skies. Sunshine mixed with clouds at times, with fog and spots early Friday. Slight chance for storms. Daytime highs approaching 84. Slight chance for storms with fog and spots Friday night. Lows dip down to about 64. Partly cloudy skies. In the Wolf 106.9 Weather Center, a meteorologist, Laura Lockwood. Currently 71.
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There's women and there's ladies. Well, he pushed his old straw hat back and he grinned. And he said, ain't they all a mystery?

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13: Here's your classic country 106.9 forecast. Lows dip down to about 67. Fog and spots overnight under partly cloudy skies. Sunshine mixed with clouds at times, with fog and spots early Friday. Slight chance for storms. Daytime highs approaching 84. Slight chance for storms with fog and spots Friday night. Lows dip down to about 64. Partly cloudy skies. In the Wolf 106.9 Weather Center, a meteorologist, Laura Lockwood. Right now, 70.
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0: It's Mary Chapin, a little bit on the silly side and down at the twist and shout. I've got Blackhawk on the way and Janie.
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0: It's Black Hawk. There you have it. Hope you're having a really great week. Getting ready for the weekend. I know I am. I'll be off next week. Taking my mama on a road trip. My 89-year-old mama. Taking her anywhere she wants to go. Hey, Rodney Crowell on the way. And Mark Chestnut.
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5: Here's your Classic Country 106.9 forecast. Lows dip down to about 67. Fog and spots overnight under partly cloudy skies. Sunshine mixed with clouds at times, with fog and spots early Friday. Slight chance for storms. Daytime highs approaching 84. Slight chance for storms with fog and spots Friday night. Lows dip down to about 64. Partly cloudy skies. In the Wolf 106.9 Weather Center, a meteorologist, Laura Lockwood. Right now, 70.

0: will always go down as one of her greatest songs ever. Dolly Parton and the story of that bank teller flirting with her husband Carl and Jolene. Mandrell in a minute and more.
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9: Here's your classic country 106.9 forecast. Lows dip down to about 67. Fog in spots overnight under partly cloudy skies. Sunshine mixed with clouds at times. With fog in spots early Friday. Slight chance for storms. Daytime highs approaching 84. Slight chance for storms. With fog in spots Friday night. Lows dip down to about 64. Partly cloudy skies. In the Wolf 106.9 Weather Center. A meteorologist, Laura Lockwood. Right now, 70.
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And fire flew from his fingertips as he rosined up his bow. And he pulled the bow across the strings and it made an evil hiss. And then a band of demons joined in and it sounded something like this.

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Johnny said, "Devil, just come on back if you ever want to try again. 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

0: Hank Jr. Yeah, never get tired of that song. And a country boy can survive. 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Some Alabama, too.
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10: Here's your Classic Country 106.9 forecast. Partly cloudy skies, fog and spots overnight, lows around 67. Slight chance of thunderstorms with fog and spots early Friday, daytime highs approaching 84. Partly cloudy skies, mainly clear skies, Friday night, slight chance for storms, lows level off around 65. In the Wolf 106.9 Weather Center, I'm meteorologist Laura Lockwood. Currently 69.
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0: Hey, more favorites in just a bit with Howard and David and Trisha. And I'm going to work in some Ronnie Millsap.
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0: Trisha Yearwood, yeah, song written by the amazing Kim Ritchie, who wrote quite a few hits back in the late 90s, 2000s, still out there performing and writing songs. Hey, Vern Gosden on the way, and Daryl Singletary.
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4: Here's your Classic Country 106.9 forecast. Partly cloudy skies, fog and spots overnight, lows around 67. Slight chance of thunderstorms with fog and spots early Friday, daytime highs approaching 84. Partly cloudy skies, mainly clear skies, Friday night, slight chance for storms, lows level off around 65. In the Wolf 106.9 Weather Center, I'm meteorologist Laura Lockwood, currently 69.
5: The Wolf

Kenny Rogers, Daytime Friends. I was just reading something the other day about that most of us can agree that getting physical with somebody other than your partner is cheating. But now, you know, things have changed with technology. Now it finds that 41% of Americans believe that having an ongoing flirty text conversation with somebody, that is also considered being unfaithful. Here's Skaggs.

0: Brooks and Dunn, that ain't no way to go. Yeah, we were talking about cheating. How 41% of Americans believe that having an ongoing flirty text conversation with somebody other than your partner is being unfaithful. Another 40% said talking with somebody late into the night and hiding it from your partner also counts as cheating. Also, 37% said keeping a dating app profile just to look is also cheating. Yeah, especially if you're married. Yeah, that's an easy one. Hey, Alan Jackson on the way, and Janie.
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12: Here's your Classic Country 106.9 forecast. Partly cloudy skies, fog and spots overnight, lows around 67. Slight chance of thunderstorms with fog and spots early Friday, daytime highs approaching 84. Partly cloudy skies, mainly clear skies, Friday night, slight chance for storms, lows level off around 65. In the Wolf 106.9 Weather Center, I'm meteorologist Laura Lockwood, currently 69.
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0: Janey Fricke, she's single again. Probably got caught texting somebody who wasn't her spouse. Yeah, technology, man, it can burn you. Colin Ray in a minute and Shelley West.
1: The Wolf,

0: Colin Ray and that Little Red Rodeo. Hey, thanks so much for hanging out with me. You know, you can find me on Facebook anytime. Come on by and say hi. Just look for Country Radio Linda next time you're on Facebook. Ray Stevens in a bit, also Shania.
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5: Here's your Classic Country 106.9 forecast. Partly cloudy skies, fog and spots overnight, lows around 67. Slight chance of thunderstorms with fog and spots early Friday. Daytime highs approaching 84. Partly cloudy skies. Mainly clear skies. Friday night, slight chance for storms. Lows level off around 65. In the Wolf 106.9 Weather Center, I'm meteorologist Laura Lockwood. Currently 69.
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Larry, Steve, and Rudy singing about the greatest rodeo in our country, the Houston Livestock Show Rodeo. I think now they just call it Houston Rodeo. Here's Jody Messina flipping a coin.

0: Barbara Mandrell, just fooled by a feeling. Hey, thanks so much for hanging out with us. I've got more favorites on the way with Vince and Dolly.
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0: Here's your Classic Country 106.9 forecast. Slight chance of thunderstorms with fog and spots early today. Otherwise, sunshine mixed with clouds at times. High temperatures reach up to 84. Slight chance for storms. Tonight, lows level off around 65. Mainly clear skies. Slight chance of thunderstorms. Tomorrow, high temperatures reach up to 84. A blend of clouds and sun. In the Wolf 106.9 Weather Center, a meteorologist, Laura Lockwood. Right now, 69.

0: Benscale, I still believe in you. Some Dolly in there, too, 9 to 5. I just noticed the other day, now she's got her own line of coffee, 9 to 5. I've not seen it yet in the stores. Not sure if it's already out there yet, but looking forward to trying some of that. I expect it to be strong and sweet like Dolly. Clint Black in a minute and Steve Warner.
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0: And they sounded so good together. Clint Black, Wynonna, and A Bad Goodbye back when they were kind of starting out. Really great stuff. Hey, Roseanne Cash in just a couple of minutes with a favorite. And Tracy on the way.
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13: Here's your Classic Country 106.9 forecast. Slight chance of thunderstorms with fog and spots early today. Otherwise, sunshine mixed with clouds at times. High temperatures reach up to 84. Slight chance for storms. Tonight, lows level off around 65. Mainly clear skies. Slight chance of thunderstorms. Tomorrow, high temperatures reach up to 84. A blend of clouds and sun. In the Wolf 106.9 Weather Center, I'm meteorologist Laura Lockwood. Right now, 69.
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1: Fox News, I'm Ted Lindner. A charter aircraft carrying eight people crashed at a remote radar site in western Alaska Thursday, killing all on board, according to the U.S. military. The crash happening at Cape Newenham Long-Range Radar Site Airport, about 450 miles west of Anchorage. And they have a long sail ahead of them, but those aboard the USS Abraham Lincoln are heading home after being at sea since late last year.
2: American sailors aboard the USS Abraham Lincoln are finally starting a 13,000-mile month-long journey back home to San Diego. They're being replaced in the Arabian Sea by the USS George Washington after a deployment that lasted 9 months instead of an expected six, leading to complaints about quality of life and food aboard. This is happening as the Iran war enters a new phase. And that might mean no more big bombs.
1: Fox's Peter Doocy. The president says the U.S. is launching an economic war against Iran. 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
3: In the newsroom, I'm Bo B. Craft. Kentucky State Police are investigating a fatal crash in Knox County that claimed the life of 59-year-old William Hundley. Authorities say Hundley's pickup truck left Little Indian Creek Road near Woodbine Friday night and overturned into a creek. Rescue crews entered the water and found Hundley deceased inside the vehicle. The cause of the crash remains under investigation and toxicology results are still pending. Troopers have yet to release details on what caused the truck to leave the roadway. The Laurel County Sheriff's Office is warning residents about a growing number of scams targeting local families, with officials saying common schemes include callers posing as relatives needing emergency money, IRS agents demanding payment, fake prize offerings, and scammers claiming to represent Social Security or law enforcement officials. Deputies are stressing that legitimate agencies won't demand payment through gift cards, wire transfers, or prepaid cards, nor will they threaten immediate arrest. Residents are encouraged to be cautious about sharing personal info and to verify suspicious calls independently. With news, I'm Bo B. Craft.
4: Here's your Classic Country 106.9 forecast. Slight chance of thunderstorms with fog and spots early today. Otherwise, sunshine mixed with clouds at times. High temperatures reach up to 84. Slight chance for storms. Tonight, lows level off around 65. Mainly clear skies. Slight chance of thunderstorms. Tomorrow, high temperatures reach up to 84. A blend of clouds and sun. In the Wolf 106.9 Weather Center, a meteorologist, Laura Lockwood. Right now, 69.
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In the middle of his pawn shop guitar tour yet this August and September, it's Tim McGraw and My Next 30 Years. Mel Tillis recorded the song under protest. He really didn't care for it much at all. Not until it became a number one hit. From the Clint Eastwood movie soundtrack, Every Which Way But Loose, it's Coca-Cola Cowboy.

0: from her album Can't Run From Yourself. It's Tanya Tucker, and the last song of hers that topped the charts, It's a Little Too Late, currently on her farewell tour this summer. And also on their farewell tour this year, Alabama, coming up next.
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11: Here's your Classic Country 106.9 forecast. Slight chance of thunderstorms with fog and spots early today. Otherwise, sunshine mixed with clouds at times. High temperatures reach up to 84. Slight chance for storms. Tonight, lows level off around 65. Mainly clear skies. Slight chance of thunderstorms. Tomorrow, high temperatures reach up to 84. A blend of clouds and sun. In the Wolf 106.9 Weather Center, I'm meteorologist Laura Lockwood. Right now, 69.

0: Not only dealing with the embers, but dousing the flames, it's the Fireman, a number one hit for the King, George Strait. On the way, some Toby Keith, Sawyer Brown, and a bit of Confederate Railroad, all in just a bit.
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2: The Kentucky Supreme Court has rejected the state's latest effort to dismiss a long-running challenge to Kentucky's death penalty procedures. More now from Joe Lincoln.
3: In a unanimous decision, the court denied a request from Attorney General Russell Coleman to throw out a lawsuit filed by death row inmates over the state's execution protocols. The case has been tied up in the courts for nearly two decades and has helped keep executions on hold in Kentucky since 2008. The justices ruled the challenge can continue in Franklin Circuit Court. The decision does not address whether the inmates' claims will ultimately succeed, but it allows several constitutional questions about the state's execution procedures to move forward. I'm Joe Lincoln.
2: A Georgetown woman is facing several charges after police say she struck a child who was trying to board a school bus, then drove away. Investigators say the bus had its stop arm activated when 39-year-old Ashley Parsons hit the 10-year-old student this morning on Valley Forge Court. Police later found Parsons in charge with DUI, assault, leaving the scene, and reckless driving. The child suffered a concussion and cuts, but no broken bones. A horse has died from an apparent electrocution just hours before the Kentucky State Fair opened. According to WLKY, fair spokesman Ian Cox says preliminary findings from licensed electricians point to an electrical cord that was not provided by the horse show as the source of the problem. The horse was stabled in Tent F at the Kentucky Exposition Center, and out of caution, officials moved other horses from the area and ordered electrical inspections across the fairgrounds. The horse was entered in the World's Championship Horse Show, which begins Saturday. And Kentucky's unemployment rate held steady at 4.7% in July. That's slightly higher than the national unemployment rate of 4.2%. State officials say Kentucky's labor market showed little change from the previous month. I'm Scott Hooper.
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0: It's Queen of Memphis from Confederate Railroad. Good morning. Today is August the 21st and the birthday of Kenny Rogers. Born on this day in 1938, what a massively successful recording career he had during his lifetime. Coming up in just a bit, some Eddie Rabbit and also KT Oslin.
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12: Here's your Classic Country 106.9 forecast. Slight chance of thunderstorms with fog and spots early today. Otherwise, sunshine mixed with clouds at times. High temperatures reach up to 84. Slight chance for storms. Tonight, lows level off around 65. Mainly clear skies. Slight chance of thunderstorms. Tomorrow, high temperatures reach up to 84. A blend of clouds and sun. In the Wolf 106.9 Weather Center, I'm meteorologist Laura Lockwood. Right now, 69.
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1: Fox News, I'm Sue Gussman. President Trump spilling the tea on Iran on the radio show of his former lawyer, Michael Cohen, on 77 WABC in New York, explaining the reason the U.S. got involved in a military conflict.
2: They were exactly 2 weeks away from having a nuclear weapon, and that's why I had to do it, because you cannot let them have that kind of a weapon.
1: He says, has the United States not stepped in, Iran would have attacked Israel. Police have identified the man behind the Chucky Halloween mask accused of terrorizing people in Philadelphia. Philadelphia DA Larry Krasner.
3: Who's scared now? Who's running now? We have reason to know that Zymir Hughes is trying to avoid a warrant for his arrest on misdemeanor and felony charges.
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4: Newsroom. I'm Bo Beecraft. The Clay County Sheriff's Office is asking for the public's assistance in identifying a suspect connected to the theft of a headstone. Deputies say the headstone has been recovered, but the investigation continues as authorities work to find the person responsible. Anyone who recognizes the marker or has information about the theft is being asked to contact the Sheriff's Office. Photos are available now on the Clay County Sheriff's Office Facebook page. No arrests have been announced. Two people were arrested in Laurel County after a burglary investigation, with deputies reporting 31-year-old Skylar Barnett and 47-year-old LaVeda Van were taken into custody after a reported break-in at a local residence. Investigators say the pair claimed they were at the property to discuss renting it and knew the owner. However, deputies say they were found with items taken from the home, and both have been charged with second-degree burglary. With news, I'm Bo Beecraft.
5: Here's your Classic Country 106.9 forecast. Slight chance of thunderstorms with fog and spots early today. Otherwise, sunshine mixed with clouds at times. High temperatures reach up to 84. Slight chance for storms. Tonight, lows level off around 65. Mainly clear skies. Slight chance of thunderstorms. Tomorrow, high temperatures reach up to 84. A blend of clouds and sun. In the Wolf 106.9 Weather Center, a meteorologist, Laura Lockwood. Currently 68.
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As she celebrates her 50th anniversary this year, Reba McEntire is releasing a music capsule every month of her anniversary year, a.k.a. a new EP each month, of a couple of her classics and a couple of her new songs, all included together. We've got Joe Diffie for you. This is John Deere Green.

0: 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Good morning. 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Hank Jr. coming up next.
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17: Here's your Classic Country 106.9 forecast. Slight chance of thunderstorms with fog and spots early today. Otherwise, sunshine mixed with clouds at times. High temperatures reach up to 84. Slight chance for storms. Tonight, lows level off around 65. Mainly clear skies. Slight chance of thunderstorms. Tomorrow, high temperatures reach up to 84. A blend of clouds and sun. In the Wolf 106.9 Weather Center, I'm meteorologist Laura Lockwood. Currently 68.
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0: It's really not too late for Mark Chestnut. Over the last few years, with medical issues, including some bypass surgery, Mark Chestnut has been touring this summer and says he feels like 18 again. Coming up, Johnny Cash and also the Oak Ridge Boys.
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0: embers burn, the ring of fire, the ring of fire. And it burns, burns, burns, the ring of fire, the ring of fire, the ring of fire.
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0: She's got her mind locked in. She's thinking about you. It's Trisha Yearwood earlier this week performing at the ACM Honors. We got some Leanne Rimes, Billy Currington, and Dwight Yoakam on the way next.
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5: It's a Friday, Kentucky. How are you? Hey, I'm Scott Fitzgerald. Let's talk sports, shall we? And start with round ball. Kentucky men's basketball search for one final piece to its roster. Well, it's taking an unfortunate turn. Michigan State transfer Jackson Kohler has committed to BYU, ending the Wildcats' pursuit of the 6'11 forward. Kohler averaged 12.5 points and nearly 9 rebounds per game for Tom Izzo and Sparty. Now, Coach Mark Pope turns his attention exclusively to former Missouri forward Mark Mitchell, who could have one season of eligibility left, but that depends on a ruling from a Louisville judge. Kentucky football is moving up its season openers in each of the next 2 years. The Wildcats will play Murray State on August 28, 2027. That's nearly 3 weeks earlier than originally scheduled. Then in 2028, Eastern Illinois will visit Kroger Field on August 26th as Kentucky's week zero opponent. Louisville football also getting an earlier start next season. The Cardinals will now open the year at home against Richmond on August 28th. That's moved up from its original September 11th date. Louisville, of course, scheduled to open this season against 9th ranked Ole Miss in Nashville on September 6th. To the National Football League, Cincinnati quarterback Joe Burrow says the Bengals' joint practice with the Bears was exactly what they needed, a chance to see how their offense handles a different opponent. Burrow started fast with 3 straight completions and said T. Higgins made some big plays, but the Bears, well, they also created pressure. Burrow took several hits and was involved in a brief confrontation with a Bears defender. Bengals star Ja'Marr Chase, when asked about that scuffle.
6: Nothing, just defending my QB.
7: Is it good when everybody's rallying around him in that type of
6: thing? I don't care what we do. We just better to protect Joe.
5: Of course, Joe Burrow's been prone to injury in the preseason. The Bengals and Bears kick off tomorrow night at 7 o'clock. They'll wrap up the preseason a week from tonight in Philadelphia. And finally, to baseball, the Reds suffered a brutal ninth inning collapse yesterday. They fall to the Cardinals 10-9. Cincinnati led 9-4 with 2 outs in the ninth, but a fly ball dropped. It sparked a 6-run St. Louis rally. They'll open a 3-game series at Arizona tonight. Have a great weekend, Kentucky.
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16: Here's your Classic Country 106.9 forecast. Slight chance of thunderstorms with fog and spots early today. Otherwise, sunshine mixed with clouds at times. High temperatures reach up to 84. Slight chance for storms. Tonight, lows level off around 65. Mainly clear skies. Slight chance of thunderstorms. Tomorrow, high temperatures reach up to 84. A blend of clouds and sun. In the Wolf 106.9 Weather Center, a meteorologist, Laura Lockwood. Currently 68.
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1: Fox News, I'm CJ Papa. A military charter aircraft with eight people on board crashes in western Alaska at a remote radar site,
2: killing everyone on board. Two pilots, six passengers were on that plane. This incident happened at Cape Newenham, and the jet took off from Anchorage. Cause of this crash being investigated by the FAA and the NTSB.
1: Fox's Todd Pyro reporting the U.S. Army Corps of Engineers confirming it chartered the flight, and two of his employees on board are dead. The defense in the Lindsay Clancy trial could rest its case today. She's the Massachusetts mother accused of killing her three little kids. There's no indication she will testify. President Trump travels to South Carolina today to boost the campaign of interim Senator Darlene Graham ahead of Tuesday's special primary runoff election. She faces Congressman Ralph Norman. The winner heads to the November midterms. 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
3: Newsroom. I'm Bo B. Craft. Police in Corbin are asking for the public's help identifying a man wanted for questioning in a restaurant burglary investigation. Authorities have released a photo on the Corbin Police Department Facebook page of the individual, and they're asking anyone who recognizes him to come forward with information. Police report that tips can be submitted anonymously by phone or text. Few details about the burglary itself have been released, and the investigation continues. Firefighters in Clay County responded to a structure fire Thursday along North Highway 421 near Morgan Branch in Manchester. Burning Springs Fire and Rescue says crews were already busy with multiple emergency calls, including a vehicle crash involving injuries, before being dispatched on the fire. Authorities haven't reported any injuries connected to the blaze, and firefighters remained on scene working to contain the fire for quite a while. The cause has yet to be released, and no additional details have been released either. With news, I'm Bo B. Craft.
4: Here's your Classic Country 106.9 forecast. Chance of thunderstorms with fog and spots early today. Otherwise, sunshine mixed with clouds at times. Daytime highs approaching 84. Mainly clear tonight. Slight chance of thunderstorms. Lows level off around 65. Sunshine mixed with clouds at times. Tomorrow, slight chance for storms. Highs level off around 84. In the Wolf 106.9 Weather Center, I'm meteorologist Laura Lockwood. Currently, it's 68 degrees.
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It's Ronnie Millsap's reply to Tammy Wynette's signature song, Stand By Your Man. Ronnie's doing just that. He's a stand by his woman man. Good morning, John Anderson, Alan Jackson. A lot more of your country favorites coming up a little later in the hour with some Randy Travis right now.

0: It's John Anderson's I Got It Made. He's a bit more active this year than he has been in past years, and there's a reason why. For a while, he was losing his hearing to a point where he thought he might not ever be able to perform again. But after some fine doctoring, he is back in shape and on the road this year. Some Alan Jackson and the Judds are coming up for you next.
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8: Here's your classic country 106.9 forecast. Chance of thunderstorms with fog and spots early today. Otherwise, sunshine mixed with clouds at times. Daytime highs approaching 84. Mainly clear tonight. Slight chance of thunderstorms. Lows level off around 65. Sunshine mixed with clouds at times. Tomorrow, slight chance for storms. Highs level off around 84. In the Wolf 106.9 Weather Center, I'm meteorologist Laura Lockwood. Currently, it's 68 degrees.

0: sharing the stage this summer and early this fall with Melissa Etheridge on the Raised on Radio Tour. It's Winona Judd and Mom Naomi, and I Know Where I'm Going. Good morning. We got some Travis Tritt and also Rodney Crowell coming up next.
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2: We've learned more from Fayette County Public Schools' review of now former superintendent Dr. Demetrius Liggins and a fabricated email sent to the district's central office. The district's investigation concluded Liggins intended to discourage and intimidate State Representative Adriel Camuel, but couldn't determine who made that document that he slipped underneath her door. On the same day FCPS board members received that report, Liggins retired, which went official Monday. One of the victims from Saturday's mass shooting in Lexington is recovering in the hospital. Keisha Martin was shot twice at the East End Day celebration last weekend and suffered a minor setback Wednesday, but remains in stable condition. Her brother Isaiah Barron talked to WLEX, saying he learned of the shooting from a phone call, adding the uncertainty was the most frightening part. Martin was one of five people injured that cost DeJean Robertson his life. Demetrius Griffin faces charges in connection to the shooting. A Haroldsburg man is arrested for the deadly 4th of July boat crash on Harrington Lake, and we've learned it's not his first run-in with the law. Court records state Cody Casey has records going back to 2010 with at least 15 traffic violations across Anderson, Jesmond, Mercer, and Washington counties. Further dinging also found a theft and repeat felony offender charges dismissed in Russell County 12 years ago. Casey faces 19 charges in the death of Nazir Swintozelski and profoundly injuring Alexander Swintozelski. He's due back in court September 21st. And the Southeastern Crush 10U team has won their third title in history with the Cal Ripken 10U World Series. The Crush did not lose in 2.5 months, but needed a walk-off single from Isaiah Carrier to hoist the trophy. The team is already looking forward to next season. I'm Lee Mowen.
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0: on his Doing What I Love tour this year and set to portray Randy Travis in the Forever and Ever Amen biopic. Still waiting to hear about a premiere date for that. It's Clay Walker, and rumor has it, good morning. Coming up, some Alabama and also Kenny Chesney.
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5: Here's your Classic Country 106.9 forecast. Chance of thunderstorms with fog and spots early today. Otherwise, sunshine mixed with clouds at times. Daytime highs approaching 84. Mainly clear tonight. Slight chance of thunderstorms. Lows level off around 65. Sunshine mixed with clouds at times. Tomorrow, slight chance for storms. Highs level off around 84. In the Wolf 106.9 Weather Center, I'm meteorologist Laura Lockwood. Currently, it's 68 degrees.

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1: News. I'm Therese Crowley. Vice President J.D. Vance says the Iran war has hit a new phase as Treasury Secretary Bessent maps out economic D-Day to starve Iran of military cash. Then U.S. troops start to rotate out of extended deployments. The aircraft carrier Abraham Lincoln coming home after 9 months at sea and logistics with mail and meals. Kicking off the weekend at Myrtle Beach, President Trump will rally for Senator Darlene Graham's campaign. She's focused on affordability.
2: We're going to have a wonderful rally in Myrtle Beach.
1: Admitting she's not the foreign policy expert her late brother Lindsey was after fumbling a debate question on Taiwan as she takes on Rep. Ralph Norman. Long Friday for jurors coming up in the Lindsey Clancy murder trial. The defense raps on its claim that a man's voice told the nurse to kill her three children. But is she culpable? America is listening to Fox News.
3: The newsroom. I'm Bo Beecraft. Kentucky State Police are investigating a fatal crash in Knox County that claimed the life of 59-year-old William Hundley. Authorities say Hundley's pickup truck left Little Indian Creek Road near Woodbine Friday night and overturned into a creek. Rescue crews entered the water and found Hundley deceased inside the vehicle. The cause of the crash remains under investigation and toxicology results are still pending. Troopers have yet to release details on what caused the truck to leave the roadway. The Laurel County Sheriff's Office is warning residents about a growing number of scams targeting local families, with officials saying common schemes include callers posing as relatives needing emergency money, IRS agents demanding payment, fake prize offerings, and scammers claiming to represent Social Security or law enforcement officials. Deputies are stressing that legitimate agencies won't demand payment through gift cards, wire transfers, or prepaid cards, nor will they threaten immediate arrest. Residents are encouraged to be cautious about sharing personal info and to verify suspicious calls independently. With news, I'm Bo Beecraft.
4: Here to come in 175 on it. Here to come in 175 2. I'm 200 town down and got it. Here to come in a quarter.
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7: It's a Friday, Kentucky. How are you? Hey, I'm Scott Fitzgerald. Let's talk sports, shall we? And start with round ball. Kentucky men's basketball search for one final piece to its roster. Well, it's taking an unfortunate turn. Michigan State transfer Jackson Kohler has committed to BYU, ending the Wildcats' pursuit of the 6'11 forward. Kohler averaged 12.5 points and nearly 9 rebounds per game for Tom Izzo and Sparty. Now, Coach Mark Pope turns his attention exclusively to former Missouri forward Mark Mitchell, who could have one season of eligibility left, but that depends on a ruling from a Louisville judge. Kentucky football is moving up its season openers in each of the next 2 years. The Wildcats will play Murray State on August 28, 2027. That's nearly 3 weeks earlier than originally scheduled. Then in 2028, Eastern Illinois will visit Kroger Field on August 26th as Kentucky's week zero opponent. Louisville football also getting an earlier start next season. The Cardinals will now open the year at home against Richmond on August 28th. That's moved up from its original September 11th date. Louisville, of course, scheduled to open this season against ninth-ranked Ole Miss in Nashville on September 6th. To the National Football League, Cincinnati quarterback Joe Burrow says the Bengals' joint practice with the Bears was exactly what they needed, a chance to see how their offense handles a different opponent. Burrow started fast with three straight completions and said T. Higgins made some big plays, but the Bears, well, they also created pressure. Burrow took several hits and was involved in a brief confrontation with a Bears defender. Bengals star Ja'Marr Chase, when asked about that scuffle.
8: Nothing, just defending my QB.
9: Is it good when everybody's rallying around him and that type of
8: thing? What we do, we just better to protect Joe.
7: Of course, Joe Burrow's been prone to injury in the preseason. The Bengals and Bears kick off tomorrow at 7 o'clock. They'll wrap up the preseason a week from tonight in Philadelphia. And finally, to baseball, the Reds suffered a brutal ninth inning collapse yesterday. They followed the Cardinals 10-9. Cincinnati led 9-4 with two outs in the ninth, but a fly ball dropped. What sparked a six-run St. Louis rally. They'll open a three-game series at Arizona tonight. Have a great weekend, Kentucky.
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16: 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Now, here's Tom.

Jay's and I, and it came a little later than we usually do it. So we were in New York for a few days, paying our first visit to Citi Field to watch the Mets and the Padres. Saw a fantastic performance by Fernando Tatis on Tuesday night in a Padres win. The Mets came back and won on Wednesday afternoon. Jose Iglesias, former Met, now Broadway star and singer, is threw out the first pitch on Tuesday night. So, fun trip, but glad to be back and ready to gear up for the start of football season 2 weeks from tomorrow. The high school season gets started this weekend. So, football is here at the high school level. Games that really count start tonight. And then we move forward from here. Coming up on the show today, we will talk a lot of Kentucky football with John Hale, who covers it for the Lexington Herald-Leader. Asia Thigpen will join us. Was able to get over before the volleyball team left town, tape an interview with her about the start of the season for Kentucky volleyball tonight. And we will have that for you, maybe a couple of football interviews as well. So, let's get rolling with the Wildcat News of the Day, a service of Giuseppe's of Lexington. I will start with Kentucky men's basketball. Will it be decision day for Mark Mitchell and others who are seeking legal relief from a judge in Louisville? WDRB's Eric Crawford has reported this week that Greg Sankey of the SEC and other leading conference commissioners filed paperwork with the judge asking for a no vote on this particular case. Other rulings have, just about everyone's gone against the NCAA. I think everyone has gone against the NCAA on this so far. That guys from the class of 2022, and I guess would be, there may be females involved as well. I said guys, but it may, I don't know if there are any female athletes involved or not, but I think it's mostly basketball players in this one in Louisville. Mark Mitchell being the one that Kentucky fans are most interested in, thinking that he will be a Kentucky Wildcat if he has the chance to do so. So no guarantee there's going to be any decision today. The judge had said hopefully by the end of the week for a decision, and this is the end of the week as far as the legal calendar, because I don't think they're going to be working on the weekend. So we will see if we hear something today and then move forward. Michigan State's Jackson Kohler is moving forward to BYU. This is really an as expected. He's from Utah, and once the door was open for him to play, I think he didn't go formally into the portal like Denzel Aberdeen did, but otherwise his case is like Denzel's, I think, in a lot of ways. And he was expected to transfer to BYU. That was been reported as a while as the leader. Kentucky wasn't able to contact him. Once the opportunity was there, they made their pitch, but probably playing catch up at that point. And so he is headed to play at BYU. That would have affected the Mark Mitchell story. So Kentucky's just trying to add one more quality player wherever it can happen, if it's able to. We do know that the second exhibition game date has been set now. It's October 23rd, the eve of the Kentucky Vandy football game here in Lexington. They will also play Travis Ford and his Arkansas Little Rock team the previous Friday. As I said, volleyball opens up tonight. The national runner-up Kentucky volleyball team, trying to take that one more step this season, will begin with matchups against two top six opponents. They will play sixth-ranked Wisconsin tonight to open the season, 9 Eastern time on ESPN, the First Serve Classic up in Milwaukee. And then we'll face number 4 Pitt on Sunday. And more to come in terms of top 10 matchups for Craig Skinner and company. As I said, we'll hear from Asia Thigpen here in just a bit. Football scrimmage number 2 coming up for Will Stein and company tomorrow. It's the last major scrimmage. You want to get through it without any injuries. You want to see things just look smooth. You want to see the operation look smooth, I'm sure, if you're the coaches. We heard last weekend that Will was not pleased with some of the approach of his guys
just even before the scrimmage started and how they warmed up and how they, you know, their readiness coming onto the field, into the stadium.

0: etc. So we will find out tomorrow after the scrimmage if they improved in those areas. But it's this, I think you could safely say, kind of finalizes depth charts for teams in these second scrimmages. So that happens tomorrow, closed scrimmage, not open to the public. And as I said, high school football gets cranked up this weekend all around the state of Kentucky. And I saw some news that made me very happy, and I know all of you very happy. Cumberland High School is going to honor one of its favorite sons, renaming their football field in honor of our buddy Freddie Maggard. Freddie did the Monday Morning Quarterback show with us for several years and has had some well-documented health issues that he is dealing with. I can't imagine much of anything would put a bigger smile on his face than this. So when Cumberland High School honors Freddie Maggard, it's going to be a special, special night. We salute them for doing it, and so happy for Freddie. Going to get to a quick break. When we come back, we'll hear from Asia Thigpen. A little later, John Hale will join us, talk Kentucky football, as the season's just 2 weeks away from tomorrow against Youngstown State. That's the opener for Kentucky. We'll be right back. It is the Leach Report. Our opening segments are presented each day by Giuseppe's here in Lexington. Valet parking now at the door. Easy peasy. Pull up, hand the valet your keys, walk in, enjoy your fantastic Giuseppe's meal, and then come right back out, and it's literally a piece of cake to get your car. Well, not literally, but you've already had your cake inside. And then you can still park in the normal spots if you want to do it yourself. You don't have to valet, but that option is now there at Giuseppe's, so make an open table reservation real soon. We'll be right back with Asia Thigpen on the Leach Report. 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
0: 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It's the Leach Report, coming to you from the Clark's Pump and Shop studio. Return, refresh, and refuel at Clark's. Opening night for Kentucky volleyball, and before they left town, I had a chance to sit down with one of the star returnees for this team, Asia Thigpen.
5: First, tell me about what you like about this team this year. You've been on some good ones here.
6: Mm-hmm. Yeah, I feel like all of us are super, super competitive. So we have a lot of girls. We have 17, which my past 2 years here have been a little bit smaller. So I think that when you have a big team, a lot of different personalities, but I think it makes a really competitive gym when everyone is willing to win.
5: Really good teams usually have, beyond just raw talent, some kind of special qualities about them. What do you sense that might be special about this group?
6: I think we're just a really gritty group. In the summer, we do a lot of hard things, a lot of hard workouts. And we probably had one of the best summers here. We all passed the fitness test, flying colors. And so I think that we all play with a lot of joy and then just like grit that we've learned a lot from Spurlock and our staff.
5: Is there a little bit of the, I guess, maybe good kind of pressure that comes with playing here because of what's been accomplished?
6: Yeah, I think obviously when you've won 9 SECs in a row, there's a lot of pressure, but Craig always talks about like our hard work makes it like a privilege. So I think just understanding that we play for more than ourselves, we're playing for the state of Kentucky and then all the people that have played before us. And so it's kind of like an honor when you get to represent that.
5: What about that schedule that Craig draws up every year? Might be the most challenging yet this year. I think when I hear 7 out of the top 10 you guys are playing.
6: Mm-hmm. Yeah, I think that he really focuses on challenging us in the preseason because if we aren't tested before, we're not going to be able to figure out our weaknesses to better it for SEC play and the tournament afterwards. So I think that, yes, it is hard, but we learn a ton of character and a lot of our weaknesses when we get through it.
5: You certainly don't get to ease into things with how your season starts. Is that from a competitor standpoint, and coaches might like to have a little bit of easing into it, but from a competitor standpoint, do you prefer that?
6: I think the past 2 years, or last year we started with Nebraska, this year we started with Wisconsin. I think it's just a fun way to just see how all of our hard work from the summer has paid off. Obviously things aren't going to be refined in August, but I think just focusing on like going out and just playing our best, playing gritty and competitive. Like I said, obviously we're not going to play for perfect, but I think it's an opportunity for us to refine a bunch of things as well.
5: Are you or anyone in your family baseball fans?
6: My godbrother plays for the MLB, Kamar. I don't know if you know him, but I probably should know what team he plays on, but I don't know a ton about baseball.
5: Well, the reason I ask is you're going to be playing at Wrigley Field.
6: Oh, okay, yeah.
5: So even though you're not a baseball fan, maybe, is there an excitement that comes with that?
6: Yeah, I'm really excited. I feel like any time we get to play in like a cool venue, it's an opportunity for us to just put more attention on women's sports, so I think that'll be super cool. And then just the outside perspective, I think we'll have to strategize a little bit, especially if we get the wind involved and like the sun and the heat. So I think that will be a really cool obstacle that we can kind of figure out together.
5: Do you guys have a sense and enjoy the aspect of knowing that young girls are looking up to you guys and dreaming of being where you are someday?
6: Yeah, I think it's just like kind of a full circle moment. Like when we were younger, we had our idols, and then when we get older and we're in these big roles now, like even when we have autographs, little girls are like wearing our jerseys and things like that. It just means a lot because we've all at some point been in those little girls' shoes.
5: Here in this building, we're talking in the historic Memorial Coliseum. Do you feel the home court advantage that comes with this place?
6: Oh yeah, for sure. Versus our last home match last year versus Creighton was like probably my favorite game since being here. I think we sold it out, and it was just like electric, honestly. Like just feeling the presence of the fans in BBN has been super cool, and just seeing how our fan base has just grown from my freshman year has been really, really cool to be a part of.
5: What do you think will be some of the strengths of this particular group of players for your team?
6: I feel like this year we're really physical, so we have a lot of height at the net, and then also just like diversifying our offense, I feel like will be a really, really important key for us to find success.
5: How will that help you guys be different or better than last year?
6: I think last year, obviously, Eva Hudson had a huge role. Her passing was lights out, and as well as hitting. But we bring Morgan in, and she's a really, really big physical right side. So I think just having terminal attackers on both sides of the pins will definitely open up everything for the back row and the middles as well.
5: How much was getting so close to your ultimate goal? How much does that factor into the motivation for those of you that were on the team last year?
6: Yeah, it was obviously sad just knowing that we were one win away from our goal. But I think just knowing like how much work we had to put in to get to that point, we can kind of use that as like a blueprint for this year. And then just knowing like our expectations of what we do in practice, if it's good enough to get to the Final Four versus if it's not. So I think that's a cool opportunity for us to say like, okay, we're not practicing. That's good enough for a Final Four because we've been there. So.
5: And does the schedule help keep you guys on a good kind of edge?
6: Yeah, for sure. I think having a tough preseason will help. And then obviously every single game matters in SEC play. And then especially the SEC tournament, I feel like definitely helped us going into the final NCAA tournament at the end.
0: That is Asia Thigpen, one of the strong leaders on this volleyball team for Craig Skinner. You heard from earlier this week here on the Leach Report. And tonight they take on Wisconsin, the sixth-ranked team in the country, 9 Eastern time on ESPN. By the way, we talked, Asia and I, about the match that they will have against Penn State at Wrigley Field. The date on that one is September 6th. It's the Sunday of Labor Day weekend. Before we get to the break and then bring in John Hale, let's hear from Craig Skinner. This was from last Sunday when he was on the Sunday morning sports talk show with the guys here in Lexington. And he was asked about how Brooklyn DeLay has performed since coming off off-season knee surgery. She had a knee injury early last season and played through the pain last year and was so good that we really didn't have a full appreciation of what she was dealing with until we have learned about it later. But here's what Coach Skinner had to say about Brooklyn. Yeah, let's see if we can get that to...
7: Just her presence is different. And I think that presence comes with confidence, and that confidence comes from the work. And Brooklyn has definitely put that in to give herself a chance to be her best. And the cool part is she's not satisfied, and she wants more. And, you know, just really pleased, you know, where she is right now.
0: That's Craig Skinner talking about his star veteran, Brooklyn DeLay. We'll be right back. It is the Leach Report, presented by Bobcat Enterprises. John Hale from the Herald Leader when we return.
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0: 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Lila Curry was a starter for the Taylor County softball team as an eighth grader at catcher, but a golf cart accident left her with multiple fractures plus a concussion and a brain bleed. 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
0: 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Let's talk some Kentucky football. 2 weeks from tomorrow, the season opens. John Hale joins us. 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On X, it's at @JohnHale_HL. And, John, there's a lot of talk about how well Kentucky did in the portal leading into this season with the new coaching staff. But there are a handful of guys who are holdovers from the previous staff and teams that have a chance to maybe break out and be really much more significant contributors. I think of Malachi Wood at right tackle, Jason Patterson's in the running back rotation. But on the defensive side, there's a few names, and one you wrote about is in the defensive line, Jaden Williams, right?
11: Yeah, he's a guy that, you know, I think there was some excitement for when he committed last year as a transfer from Wyoming. But then that room was so deep last year and had so many veteran players, he really struggled to kind of break into the rotation. If you fast forward to November, I think it was against Florida, Tavian Gadsden was out, was hurt, and so Williams had to play a lot more, and he had six tackles, a couple quarterback hurries. He had nine tackles for the year. Like, six of them came in that game. And I remember asking Mark Stoops after the game if he had kind of earned his spot in rotation to play more, and Mark basically was like, yeah, it was great to see that, but we need to see it in practice. So it felt like a situation where, you know, when the lights came on, he made the most of it, but maybe he wasn't doing that consistently day to day. Well, when the coaching change happens, those are the kind of players that you just don't know what's going to happen. Is the new staff going to want them? Are they going to want to stay? But keeping Anwar Stewart in the defensive line room, I think, made it a pretty easy decision for both parties. And he's always been one of the strongest guys on the team. When I talked to Brandon Roberts, the strength coach, back in the summer, he and Antoine Smith were the two guys he immediately pointed out as kind of like weight room stars. He said it's like 10-second split on a 40 is as fast as anybody at that size. So he's had the physical tools. It's just about translating it. And basically since day one of camp, Jay Bateman, Anwar Stewart, all of the coaches have kind of singled him out to the point where he was one of those guys on Saturday in the first scrimmage that they held out because they're confident enough in what they have in him and don't want to get him hurt. So I think that's a really positive sign. These guys are going to play a lot. The new scheme being a little more aggressive probably suits his playing style a little better. So certainly one to watch.
0: And, you know, Grant Godfrey's another one that in inside linebacker spot kind of had a similar path where he came on late last season when some others got hurt.
11: Yeah, and they love Grant Godfrey. I mean, both because of his leadership and what they think they can do here, but also his skill set. I mean, he's another guy. Like, so many of these guys, we heard the previous staff really talk about their potential. CJ Works, if you want to throw him in there.
0: Yeah.
11: Lorenzo Cowan, we saw play down the stretch after Sam Green got hurt. Like, they were really high on their potential. And probably, even if there had not been a coaching change, these are players we would have been talking about stepping into bigger roles this year. But I think, especially on defense, what we saw with the new staff when they came in, they made it a priority to keep so many of those guys. Certainly the Ty Bryants and then the Quis Humphrey greats and the Tavian Gadsons, who we know were like star players on defense. But they,
0: John, let me make a big emphasis. For just a second. Yeah. We got to get to a break here, hard break. We'll come back and continue that point in just a moment.
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13: Kentucky's jobless rate held steady last month. Joe Lincoln now crunches the numbers.
14: The preliminary unemployment rate in July was 4.7%, unchanged from June and up slightly from 1 year ago. Kentucky saw both more people reporting that they had a job and more people searching for employment. 2,004,231 people were employed in July. The number of unemployed was 99,606. Job gains were concentrated in the manufacturing and education and health services sectors. The national unemployment rate in July was 4.1%. I'm Joe Lincoln.
13: It's been 1 week since Scott County students returned to school, and there's already been a child injured at a bus stop. It happened yesterday morning just after 7 o'clock on Valley Forge Court. A school bus stopped for a Southern Elementary student when a vehicle drove past and struck them. They were taken to the hospital with non-life-threatening injuries. Ashley Parsons was arrested within hours thanks to a camera inside that bus. She's facing charges which include aggravated DUI. It's another setback for the Crittenden-Livingston Water District as a waterline break happens after two fixes near its Pickneyville plant. This line services customers south of the Cumberland River. Early indications say the initial surge of pressure broke the repairs from Monday once that pump restarted. Mertco, a company who's worked on a zone metering project, is set to make these newest repairs. And City of Liberty officials ask their residents to stay off Lake Liberty, which remains extremely low. The levels are too low to have vehicles on it at this time. While levels have slightly improved thanks to that Green River Emergency Pipeline project, residents are still being asked to conserve water when possible. I'm Lee Mowen.
12: This is the Kentucky News Network.
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0: Police report. 34 minutes past the top of the hour as we are chatting with John Hale from the Lexington Herald Leader, where he covers Kentucky football. And you were talking about, we'll ask you a question about Grant Godfrey, and you were talking a bit about the more returning guys and how they're being counted on. So let's get back to that.
11: Yeah, I mean, I think it's a spot, I think what I said right before the break is, like, we would have heard about many of these same players going into the preseason if the staff change had not happened, because these were guys that they were counting on to take a step forward. And we saw that with Grant Godfrey down the stretch when Afari got hurt. We saw that, as we mentioned, with Jaden Williams when Tavian Gadsden got hurt. We heard so much about, like, C.J. Works, the outside linebacker, how much the potential they saw, and he played, you know, a role as a freshman. So these guys were going to need to make a step year one to year two. So I think it's even more encouraging that when the staff change did happen, when they brought in new coaches and they had the chance to evaluate the roster, they had some of those same evaluations of these players and clearly made an emphasis to keep them, knowing they were going to need some of these guys to emerge. And it's not realistic to go out and get an entire roster from the portal. They needed returning players to make that jump. And the early returns from what we've heard in camp are pretty positive.
0: Obviously, getting the really good play from Kenny Minchie is a key for Kentucky to have a chance to outperform expectations. What I've told friends of mine who've asked me about the season, I said, think about the transfer quarterbacks Kentucky's had, and the closer Minchie is to the Will Levis side of the spectrum, the better they'll be. Beyond the quarterback play, what would be the other most important areas where they have to hit on a player like the ones we've talked about taking that step up, or a transfer making an impact, et cetera?
11: Yeah, I mean, I think at receiver, that's still a spot that we really need to figure out who's going to merge there. Is it Shane Carr? Is he going to make that jump from FCS to the next level? Is Nick Anderson going to stay healthy? Is Kenny Darby, the freshman, going to be a guy from day one? Like, we know they're going to throw it to Willie Rodriguez a lot. They've made no secret of that. he's the odds-on favorite, I think, at this point, to lead them in catches and receiving yards or whatever. But he's going to need help. They're going to need actual wide receivers to step up there. And just no one in that room is proven for one reason or another. So I think they need multiple guys to emerge there, whether it be the transfers they brought in, whether it be DJ Miller, you know, making a step forward in year two in the program. That's a spot that I think we don't know a lot about yet, and they really need to move forward. And then the other thing is they just have to stay healthy. Just the circumstances of rebuilding this roster and having to spread their budget out to so many different positions, I don't think the depth is great across the board. And so they really need to make sure that these guys they brought in who had, you know, extensive injury histories in some situations and are making the bet that their strength and conditioning program and their training staff and all that can keep those guys healthy. I think that maybe as much as anything is really important. They got to keep those guys on the field.
0: I mean, they went out and added some JUCO guys at running back, for example, a few little, try to patch a few little holes, but you know, you don't want to be in a position where those are your main guys. You're hoping they just are helping you in practice and maybe a little depth as you need it, right?
11: Absolutely. A running back's an interesting spot too, because clearly they have been very focused on avoiding any unnecessary contact for CJ Baxter's apparently going to be the guy there. Javonte Barnes, the other transfer they brought in from Oklahoma, as far as we know, is still not available yet as he works his way back from something. You got Jason Patterson, who we mentioned earlier, who I think is a really important player for them. But then behind that, like, you know, at some point this year, you're going to get down to your fourth or fifth running back. So can Martellus Carter be that guy? Can Tavani Meisel stay healthy, which he has not done to date in his career? Can either of those junior college guys contribute? Like, that's hopefully a question for week 8, 9, 10 when you get banged up, not a question for week 1 or 2. But, you know, we just don't really know what the situation is with a lot of those guys. So it's going to be fascinating to see early.
0: And it's some of these guys we're talking about. It's if it's a guy that's had an injury issue, then you are crossing your fingers to a certain extent, hoping you get a little lucky, as you said. But with guys like Godfrey or Williams or, you know, Patterson, Wood, it's fairly common to see guys make a dramatic move from 1 year to the next at some point, from year 1 to year 2 or year 2 to year 3. One of the best examples I can always think of is Maxwell Hairston, who was not talked about anywhere close to what he became in his second season going into his second season.
11: Yeah, that year I remember vividly, like, going into the season at this time of the year, it was all like, are their cornerbacks any good? Do they have any starting cornerbacks? And they ended up having a first-round draft pick at corner. I mean, Willie Rodriguez last year, I think we knew he had potential, but we didn't know the player he was going to become. Now he's maybe the best player on the roster. Like, you need several of those guys to hit every year. I think maybe one of the failures in the last 2 or 3 years, they didn't have enough of those guys hit developmentally from year 1 to year 2 or year 2 to year 3. So certainly it's a needed thing. It's you know, one of the best ways to judge a staff. How are they developing their own talent? This is a little more complicated because they had to come in the middle of it. But certainly, like, those questions are just normal football questions, whether whoever the coach was going to be, you need that to happen every year.
0: Some of the transfers, you mentioned guys like Baxter and Anderson come from very big-name programs. But you also wrote recently about a handful of guys from lesser names that will have a big opportunity this season.
11: Yeah, just look back last year, like Maquise Humphrey-Grace, who, you know, a player that the new staff was so intent on keeping. He came from South Dakota, an FCS program, so it certainly has happened. So this year it's like Shane Carr, who, you know, we mentioned briefly, coming from Southern Utah. The cornerback, Hassan Sykes, coming from Western Carolina. Their punter, obviously, Tom O'Hara, coming from Murray State. Like, they need those FCS-level guys. Those are three who are projected starters. They need them to hit. Like, you can't just fill every position with an SEC starter. They did that on the offensive line pretty well, but it's just not realistic to everyone. So you've got to find those diamonds in the rough, and we've seen that more and more in the transfer portal era. It's one of the best things about the portal era, as guys who got overlooked for whatever reason in high school now have the chance to prove themselves at a smaller level and then make that jump. The backup quarterback's another interesting one. It seems like Callum Wither is going to be the guy there, the Canadian transfer who was playing Canadian U sports a year ago. How does he make that transition? You know, the best case scenario is we never find out, because Kenny Minchie's healthy and productive all year, but that tends to happen with Kentucky football. It seems where your backup quarterback's needed at some point. So certainly, as we're talking about exceeding expectations, like, that's one area where you think, okay, you go into it, you're looking at it on paper and you're saying, well, maybe you can't count on this FCS guy. But if he does prove himself, then your ceiling gets raised pretty significantly.
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0: Sixteen away from the top of the hour, it is the Leach Report for this Friday. Kent Spencer joins us from WHAS-TV in Louisville. And you were an athlete before you came into the world of covering sports, Kent. And I know probably one of your dreams in taking that career path with a love of sports was just being able to cover a good court case involving judges and lawyers and trying to determine who's going to be on teams, right?
25: 100%. I mean, that really, deep down, that was always going to be my passion. You know, especially with the way what college athletics has turned into. Oh my goodness, it's all such a headache. It really is a mess. Let me say this: I don't blame coaches or even the players or whatever. Right? Like, I mean, it's just such a mess.
0: Absolutely.
25: But I mean, like, if you're a coach, you've got to try to make your roster as good as it can. And if this is an avenue that you can, you know, I don't blame anybody or whatever. I don't like any of this whatsoever. And I don't think that I'm alone in that.
0: It's not really like this, but it probably is should be viewed this way for coaches. And players, but especially coaches, think of yourself as like you're in a publicly held company, and there's people at the proverbial higher pay grade that determine some of the crucial decisions. But your job, and it's a fiduciary responsibility, they call it, to your shareholders. In this case, it's your fans, to do everything that's within the rules to compete on a level playing field with others for a championship. And so absolutely, I understand what coaches are doing.
25: Yeah, I mean, and you know, if you're a player, I mean, you know, anymore, whether we're talking about football or whether we're talking about, you know, basketball, you look at the lower tier, or like a what a practice player in the NFL makes compared to what you could probably get back, you know, coming back to college for another year. If you don't make a roster, if it wasn't trending that you were going to make a roster, or, you know, in basketball, what it peddling around in the G League compared to coming back for another season, and what you could get paid, you know, for those guys, like it's a no brainer. This is what you do. And to be honest with you, like most of the guys in basketball that would come back, I mean, their probable future is going to be overseas anyway. So you're going to get paid more if you landed a nice spot in college basketball than you would. So you got to go get the payday when you can go get the payday.
0: I don't know if they'll get the long-awaited relief from Congress at some point in terms of legislation. Personally, I just think the closer you can get the bill to fit on one page, the better chance it has to actually survive and work.
25: Yeah, but the bad part about it is you know, when we're talking about Congress, is somebody always tries to sneak something in.
0: Oh, that's where the extra pages come in.
25: Yeah, and it can be one thing, you know, and next thing you know, somebody doesn't like it, and it's just not going to go through. And so, you know, this is like, hey, I believe in unicorns and all that stuff, but it's like I just wish somebody said, you know what, we actually need to do what's best for college athletics, and let's not try any funny business, and let's just do the right thing here. That would be super sweet. I doubt that that's going to happen. And so who knows how long all of this is going to play out.
0: People are always, when you're covering court cases, well, is today going to be the day? It's everybody's waiting on this Mark Mitchell ruling, and in terms of, he's part of this. He's what? How many players are in that case in Louisville?
25: I'm fuzzy on the particular number, but it is both football, it's basketball, like it's a decent amount.
0: Somewhere around two dozen, I'm thinking. Anyway, when people are speculating today could be the day, that's all it is. They're just kind of, we all have to kind of, you know, it's what people think, it's a topic fans are interested in, but you really don't have any way to give them a definitive answer on what the timeline's going to be.
25: No, and sometimes it's, you know, whenever the judge comes down with the ruling, and that's when we'll know. But I know this. I think there's a lot of people that are, you know, really, really, really anxious to see what happens here. You know, especially like when you look at Mark Pope and Kentucky, they just lost out on Jackson Kohler. It always felt like Mark Mitchell has been their top option here. And now that Jackson Kohler is committed to BYU, like it, you know, it makes this decision of greater importance for them and what they could add to their roster for next season.
0: Let's shift gears and talk a little Kentucky football. 2 weeks from tomorrow, this thing starts for the Wildcats and the Cardinals there in Louisville. For Kentucky, Will Stein getting his first run as a head coach. We were just talking with John Hale about, if you take the quarterback position out of it, obviously you got to hit on that transfer. What are the other key areas, either position battles or some other stat or something, that you think will be determining factors in this team having a chance to outperform expectations?
25: Offensive and defensive line. And obviously, like, your offensive line has been built, you know, mostly through the transfer portal. But I mean, if you're not good up front, you got no chance, and you just have to be good up front. And, you know, in particular, when you look at Will Stein's offense that, you know, kind of came from, you know, the Oregon and all that other stuff. I mean, it really is like the run game. Everybody wants to talk about the pass game, but the run game is so important and how they go about it. And it, you know, it really sets up their pass game. And so, you know, I think in the SEC and big time college football, you want to be successful, you better be good up front. Now, you know, with Kentucky, when you add so many transfers as they have, I think there are a lot of other question marks, right? Like, you know, can CJ Baxter return to form? Okay, what's it going to look like behind him? Who's going to step up at the wide receiver position? That's kind of a, you know, you just don't really know right now. You've got some, you've got some guys that you've heard kind of over and over a little bit, but, you know, there are question marks with this team, but you got to be good up front if you're going to be competitive.
0: And that seems to be really where it started to slip in the previous era when they kind of lost that big blue wall identity.
25: 100%. And, you know, I am a firm believer that the Mark Stoops era really started taking a nosedive when John Schlarman passed. And, you know, what he added to that coaching staff, what he added to that room, and you could keep a couple guys and it could keep that identity for a while. But eventually, as you distance yourself from his passing and his involvement with the program, you really saw that unit go downhill. And they need to pick it back up. They've added some unbelievable, you know, quality transfers to the room. And so that is just a unit. Look, you've got to get five guys to function as one. And everybody does their job at a high level. If they can do that, then that gives, you know, Will Stein, Joe Sloan a lot of options on how they call games. I remember one time early on in the process for Stoops when Neil Brown was the offensive coordinator, and it was kind of after a game, and you know, it's supposed to be this wide open offense. But if you remember early in that tenure, they couldn't block anybody, and Neil Brown was just like, look, you only have so many things you can do when you can't block anybody. Like, you can't, you know, you can call up all the plays, but if you're not blocking and you can't give anybody time and holes aren't opening up, like, there's just nothing you can do. And so that's, I think all of that is so key.
0: At Kent Spencer, WHAS 11 Kent, that's what it is, on X and HAS TV there in Louisville. Thank you, Kent.
25: Thank you, Tom. Appreciate it, buddy. See you soon.
0: Sounds good. And a press box to be named later. Kent Spencer joining us here on the Leach Report. Shuffle Bean Coffee is a great Kentucky company started more than a decade ago by a group of Kentuckians that are Big Cat fans, and they are committed to excellence just like the coaches at UK are pursuing excellence. 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Just give Shuffle Bean Coffee a try if you haven't done so. If you do and you're already a fan, spread the word. Help out a Kentucky-based company that is doing really good work. Shuffle Bean Coffee. Put some hustle in your shuffle. We'll be right back with the Leach Report Radio Network.
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3: 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It's a good way to keep up with autograph signings like the recent one that they had with Oscar Tshiebwe that you can find out about. Birthdays today, Jody Meeks celebrating a birthday. Man, what a year he had in 2009. And, of course, holds the all-time single-game scoring record for the Wildcats. Derek Willis, homegrown star, celebrating a birthday today. Another homegrown star for Kentucky football, Landon Young. Happy birthday to Landon. So, happy birthday to all three of those guys. And happy anniversary to my broadcast partner on the UK Football Network, Jeff Pecoro. He was named as the new analyst on this day in 2001, so 25 years ago today. And he has done a magnificent job succeeding the very stellar performances of Jeff Van Note. Happy anniversary to Jeff Pecoro. Black in Blue, that documentary about the four trailblazers that changed the color barrier in the SEC and at the University of Kentucky. Nate Northington was first, but you had Houston Hogg and Wilbur Hackett and Greg Page. The gentleman that wrote the script has won an award, and it is Kentucky UK alum Tyler Totten, and he has won an award from the Cannes Film Festival in France. So congratulations to him. Paul Carum, the former UK quarterback who was involved in the production of that. I know it's a point of honor for him to have this particular documentary get honored in this way. So congrats. And we are done with the Leach Report. We will see you on Monday. Have a great weekend, everybody.
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6: Fox News, I'm CJ Papa. Small plane crashes in western Alaska. Fox's Todd Pyro.
7: At a remote radar site, killing everyone on board. Two pilots, six passengers were on that plane.
6: U.S. Army Corps of Engineers charted that flight and put out a statement that two of the eight people killed were Army Corps employees. President Trump visits Myrtle Beach, South Carolina today, supporting interim Senator Darlene Graham while
8: Vice President J.D. Vance, meantime, is heading to his hometown of Middletown, Ohio. It's meant to be a kickoff for more political travel as the administration looks to sharpen its message on the economy ahead of the midterms.
6: That's Fox's Madeline Rivera reporting. In the trial of Lindsay Clancy, a Massachusetts mom admitted to killing her three children. Her defense plans to rest after testimony of a psychiatrist who has studied why parents kill their kids. 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
30: Welcome, everyone. It is Kentucky Sports Radio, Friday, August the 21st. I am Matt Jones here on an absolutely beautiful day that also is probably going to be a little hot later at Alumni Hall in Fritz Farm, Lexington, Kentucky, right here in the bougie shopping center of the Summit, where we're excited to be here. Matt Jones, Ryan Lemon, Drew Franklin, and Shannon the Dude. You can give a shout out to Clark's Pump and Chop phone line, 859-280-2287. A-Vision Auto Glass text machine, 772-774-5254. 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Smith Law Office. If you call T.J., he'll make them pay. Guys, Alumni Hall right in there, your place to get UK gear, one of our new sponsors. 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
30: 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Drew, I'm going to stock up on hats. You know, now that I have to be on television every day, I'm not enjoying shaving, and I'm not enjoying wearing clothing that's clean and not having the same four or five hats. I'm having to expand some of my wardrobe, but today will be a good day to do that.
0: You've got ESPN now. Mario's putting us in 4K. The days are just rolling out of
30: bed. Yeah, the 4K is not. Over. Listen, you start to see things on your skin that you didn't notice. You know, I used to not know what, you know, pores look like. And then these cameras, I don't like it. Radio was, I think, what I was meant to do.
31: You start putting lotion on your face.
30: I do have to put lotion. I knew I was in trouble. Maggie Davis just texted me out of the blue and goes, "Do you use lotion?" And I went, "Well, I guess that's I guess that means it's time for me to use lotion."
31: I did see a Cincinnati Reds blue cap.
30: I can't talk about the Reds.
1: Oh yeah, we do.
30: I can't talk about
1: what a game.
31: We have to acknowledge that's why I wore my jersey today.
30: In the history, so listen, I'm not a lifelong fan. I'm sure there's people out here who've been fans of the Reds longer than me. I go back to about 2017, so I'm not going to sit here and act like long-suffering. But they've stunk for the 9 years I've had season tickets. Stunk in every way you can stink. But yesterday was the stupidest loss that stupid team has ever stupidly had in their existence. All right, I'm sitting on the plane waiting on the tarmac to go, and it is 6-5, and it looks like, or excuse me, 5-4, and it looks like we're going to win a game we had no business winning, right? We had stunk the whole game. Matt McClain hits a grand slam. Matt McClain can't hit

0: lot of unnecessary losses. If we just, you know, moved on when it looked like this wasn't going to happen, fans aren't as upset. It's the same with Stokes. It's the same with Jamal Crawford. We just keep dangling the carrot a little too far in front of the fans, and they can't get the job done. This one, I think I said 12% chance yesterday. I was trying to be nice. Never felt good about it. BYU is just unique circumstances when a kid that's Mormon and played grew up 10 minutes from their arena. You can't beat
1: that.
0: See,
1: that right there, Shannon, would have made me stop. Mm-hmm. I mean, no, if he's a Mormon that grew up 10 minutes from BYU's campus. I mean, I'm out. He's going to go there. It's okay.
0: In desperate need of his position.
1: And it's completely okay. I mean, if he's if he was a lifelong Kentucky fan that went to, you know, Dunbar, if I'm another school, I'm not going to, like, I'm not throwing all my chips in. I don't get it, Shannon. And we just keep doing it.
2: Yeah.
1: Richie Saunders, the Rob Wright, you had – Colin Chandler this year,
2: AJ
1: DeMonsa. Like, why do we keep doing it?
2: Yeah, if you're taking 2.5 hours out of your day to Zoom call with somebody, you clearly think that you've got a chance. But it seems like everybody else knew that we weren't getting these guys. Same with Stokes. You know, you had one of our coaches tweeting out, "Hey, come to Kentucky," when it was already done that he was going to Kansas. So I don't understand it. I don't know why BYU, it seems, has become our biggest adversary when it comes to recruiting.
1: Well, no, I mean, I understand it. Mark feels a connection to these kids. Mark feels like, and it might be a faith-based connection. It might just be that he recruited them when he was at BYU, whatever it is. He feels a connection to these kids. But as the phrase I used, Ryan, yesterday online, you are not going to out BYU, right? Like, I mean, if a kid is interested in that BYU thing, that's what he's going to do, isn't he?
0: And we've been there, how beautiful it is. I can see
1: it
0: why
1: is beautiful. It
0: in,
1: is beautiful.
0: In that religion and liking them, how you would love to run back home and play for them.
3: But, you know, over the years, we lose a recruit to Duke. We lose a recruit to Kansas.
1: But that's different.
3: It's different. To lose 1, 2, 3, 4 to BYU, it's kind of hard for me as a fan to accept. I mean, I know there's things you can't do on the BYU campus. You can do on the Kentucky fans. Maybe they should use that as their recruiting ploy.
1: But... So you think Mark Pope should go, well, hey, you can have sex here. Here, have a cup of coffee.
3: Why not?
1: Here's here you go. Look at all this sex. Now come join. Is that what you would do?
3: Well, whatever he's doing is not working. I would try it.
0: It worked and he got game.
3: We got Pow Chicka Pow Pow and Hagen Hall. You got nothing at BYU.
0: Hagen Hall's gone.
1: Yeah.
0: Oh, yeah.
1: Yeah.
2: Did we...
1: I'm glad that you don't know the current dormitory status, but yeah. Go ahead.
2: I was going to say, did we never hear about losing to BYU in recruiting because we never recruited guys that wanted to go
1: to
2: BYU?
1: No, I mean, that's part of what it's – look, I think objectively Mark's – trying to be careful what I say here because I am optimistic about this season, and if we get Mark Mitchell, I'm really optimistic.
2: Exactly.
1: So on one level, like – if we get Mark Mitchell, none of this really matters if he gets to play, honestly. So it's not worth, like, losing, you know, you're going crazy about. I do think, though, Drew's point is right. We take unnecessary PR losses. Let me give you an example of what, if I were Mark Pope, I would have done, okay? I'm fine with him reaching out to the kid. But I would have had the staff, some member of the staff, call the media outlets, call Jack Pilgrim, you know, call Ryan Lemon, call all, and just go, hey, you know, we know it's a long shot, right? We know it's a long shot, so that people then say to our fans, hey, this is a long shot, this is just something there, you know, whatever. But when you don't do that, then people are sitting there counting down to the announcement, and then you just end up getting disappointed.
3: Yeah, instead the message they leaked out to us was it was a 2.5-hour Zoom call that could not have gone any better. It was fantastic. It got my hopes up that maybe they're going
0: to
3: get this guy.
0: From 2000 to be on a 2-hour Zoom call? Like who?
1: Yeah, that's a good question. What are you going to talk? What are you going to talk to a kid for 2.5 hours about on Zoom?
2: You're getting deep into like their family and.
1: You think he asked him like if he had a burial plot?
2: Probably so. Like maybe they're going through Facebook Marketplace.
1: Yeah. Like what do you think? What do you think an Owensboro raccoon fur bikini would cost, Jackson?
2: Which, by the way, I hope you bought that.
1: I tried. It was sold.
0: Sold? When I got back last night, somebody had already bought it.
2: You need to contact the seller because, hey, I bet they make another one for you.
1: They probably would if I asked. Yes. Well, anyway, it's not that. Look, if we get Mark Mitchell, and we're going to talk about the chances of that here in a few minutes because that's going to happen one way or the other today. If we get Mark Mitchell, then it does. I wish there was a way for a program like this, appearance matters. Appearance matters. And from 2010 until about 2018, with the exception of one player, everyone that came to Kentucky, I knew we were getting them, and the ones we didn't get, I knew we weren't getting. The only kid that ever surprised me was Shabazz Muhammad, because Shabazz Muhammad told UK he was – and then Terrence Jones, but Terrence Jones ended up coming in the end. For the most part, they let everybody know, look, we're getting this kid or we're not. I sometimes think, Drew, this staff doesn't even know if they're going to get him until the moment that it happens.
0: Yeah, it seems to have a read-the-room problem. I know you got to make that call. That's a long shot. But like we're saying, when it's a two-and-a-half-hour Zoom, that gets people thinking you're in the mix and maybe getting it figured out and flipping the recruitment if you thought BYU was the favorite.
1: Yeah.
0: And we just have too many of these where there's a lot of hope in. Well, realistically, if you read the tea leaves, the answer was there all along.
1: And I just want our fans to just do me a favor. We're all friends here. Like, we all get our hopes up. We're all irrational Kentucky fans, myself included. Let's stop doing something I hate that we do. We really want a kid. We say we really want him. Then he picks another school, and we go, ah, we didn't want him anyway.
4: Yeah.
1: Why do we do that? We do it a lot.
2: To make ourselves feel better.
4: Yeah. Oh,
0: never heard of this guy.
4: You know?
5: We didn't want that guy anyway.
2: It's like when you date somebody and they dump you. Well,
1: that was better for me anyway.
2: Yeah, I didn't really
1: like
2: them anyway.
1: No, we could just be sad. 859-280-2287. We are here at Alumni Hall. There's a Warby Parker right there. And Aloe for riding to go get his workout gear. We'll take a break and be right back. 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
4: 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I ain't 200 in town, down in Canada, here to come in a quarter.
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13: Welcome back. It is Kentucky Sports Radio. Let me give a shout out to all the people here in the crowd. It is hot outside. The sun is on them, but you guys are going to all have a nice glow. I hope you got your SPF, but the sun is out on this turf, and they gave us a nice little tent, but a big shout out. I love when people sit through the outside shows in August. Ryan Lemon, this is true fandom right here. And again, this doesn't happen anywhere else.
14: Yeah, they gave everybody that came here one of these foam paws, but everybody's using them now as a fan.
13: That's all right. A foam paw is a fan. That's good. Great great variety of folks here. 859-280-2287. One person says, Matt, we cannot compete with BYU's pit of money. They get who they want. False. Again, we need to at least know the truth. They got turned down by like 15 guys this year. They just ended up getting the guys we wanted. Again, we just have to know that. They have a message board where they had a thread of they went after like literally 16 guys and got turned down, but then they got this one. And probably because BYU's not for everybody, but it isn't the case that we just lose because we don't have as much money. That might have been true for DeBonsa, Drew, but the rest of these guys, we were offering the same money BYU did. They just chose to go to BYU.
0: Now, they paid a lot of money for DeBonsa and some other guys on that team last year, but with Kohler, the word around him is if you were going to steal him from BYU, it's because they were out of money with this current team. They haven't been in the same financial spot they were the last couple seasons.
2: Well, in the future, if there's anybody that has BYU and Kentucky on their top
13: just
2: five.
13: Just get out.
2: Yeah.
13: Just get out.
2: We're going to turn you down before you can say no to us. I'd rather do that. It's less
13: embarrassing. Just get out. Because no offense to the people at BYU, I'm done in competition with them. Let's talk about Mark Mitchell. Court here in Louisville will make a decision today on whether or not he and the other players will be eligible. So far, seven state courts have ruled, and all seven have ruled that the players are eligible. There's one court where that decision in Ohio has been put on hold while they appeal it, but right now, at the district court level, 7-7 of people winning. That feels like it would be good odds. But it is Kentucky, and sometimes I worry. We found out that the SEC commissioner, Greg Sankey, along with the other commissioners, filed an affidavit asking the court to not allow Mark Mitchell to play. He did the same thing for LSU as they're trying to get R.J. Lewis to play. That's a different argument. I'm kind of surprised, Drew, that an SEC commissioner would take a position that hurts his school. I mean, I get it in the abstract. He wants rules, but like, you know.
2: It's 1 year or two.
13: If the other states are all letting their people play, is Kentucky going to be the one state where you're not allowed to play and everybody else gets to play 5th years, but we don't?
0: Yeah, and I guess he could make the argument he's trying to protect one of his schools in Missouri. But what are we doing? It's Missouri versus Kentucky basketball. If Mark Mitchell were to leave the conference and go to a Michigan State or something, you just let one of the best players available
13: get out of your
0: outside of your conference. So it needs to change. It's a dated rule. It was written before all the rule changes the last couple of years. It was built for football. It's just kind of lingering, and they need to get rid of it.
13: And I also don't understand the interconference rule, why it exists, because players do transfer interconference.
0: I think
13: Trinidad Chambliss did, didn't he? I mean, like
0: it was with the timing of when they do. I think they were trying to prevent guys going through spring ball and then getting to the summer and saying, okay. I'm going to go from here to there. But that was before we had specific portal windows and everything that's changed so much in the last 3 years.
13: Here's the thing. The NCAA has got to stop fighting these fifth-year guys. They're losing all these cases. And all they're I think they're doing it because they just want teams to give up trying. But, like, we're not going to give up because we need this player. Football season's about to start. Don't you think the NCAA fighting these cases, Ryan, is just a terrible look? Maybe they don't care, but, like, they just keep fighting these cases. They keep losing, but they keep fighting them.
2: That's it. It's like us in BYU. We just keep losing. Keep fighting, but keep losing.
14: They do try to fight each one and yet to win anything. I'm telling you, Greg Sankey.
13: Are you done?
14: I'm done now. I was waiting for my chance to say that, Greg.
13: Yeah, and that didn't. This is a friendly crowd, and they didn't even laugh.
2: But his argument is weak, though, that, you know, it's taking up a roster spot for another player when Kentucky has a roster spot that they need to be filled. They need that filled. Yeah.
13: Well, his argument in the thing is, well, this is going to hurt all the high school players. They're already in school.
2: Yeah.
13: Like, I mean, they're already in school. It's annoying to me. Now, at the same time, I think this judge today is going to rule in Mark Mitchell's favor. But, Drew, what if he doesn't? Are the only state that does not allow – first of all, I wouldn't want to be that judge. I would feel bad for him, if he thought that was correct, that would still be probably not what would work in terms of the fan base. But what happens then?
0: Oh, we'd be on fire. The conspiracy theorists would be out. You know, even in our home state, we get kind of like when we say we can't get a home whistle in Rupp Arena, we'll just think everyone, even our own judges, are out to get us at that point. And it will just show that, you know, we've been so high on adding a 15th player. If you were to not get Mitchell and you passed on Hall and you didn't get Kohler, it's just we had a roster in a spot when people were happy with Momchilovic. It's back to just taking more losses that we don't need when the season's right in front of us.
13: I agree. And I think part of why I'm so on edge about it is this is the difference between us going, you know what? Maybe we could make a Final Four. And, okay, we can be good, but how good are we going to be? To me, this player is honestly, Ryan, the difference.
14: He's the missing link. You complete what Pope was putting together as a roster. They need that four, a guy can come in and score like Mark Mitchell can. So, and also, you know, I think Pope had got all that momentum about all these guys he finally got. Here's another miss with Kohler. You get Mark Mitchell, I think we forget that.
13: Yeah, no, I mean, Kohler's not going to matter if you get Mitchell.
14: Correct.
13: It won't matter at all, except, you know, a little perception. But you would have 15 players, you'd be good, and you go into the season very excited. And I will note, you know, football season starts in 2 weeks, but Big Blue Madness is October 2nd. Like the basketball season is going to start way earlier than it's ever started before. Literally, you're going to play 4 football games, and then basketball is here. So, like, this is – we're 5 weeks away from the first public appearance of the basketball program.
0: And marquee exhibitions. It's not the Kentucky States anymore.
13: Texas Tech.
0: We're going to really be graded early.
13: And there's going to be another marquee one, probably a Big 12 team that might get announced this weekend even. We'll take a break. Take your calls here at Alumni Hall in Lexington. It's Kentucky Sports Radio.
15: It's a Friday, Kentucky. How are you? Hey, I'm Scott Fitzgerald. Let's talk sports, shall we? And start with round ball. Kentucky men's basketball search for one final piece to its roster. Well, it's taking an unfortunate turn. Michigan State transfer Jackson Kohler has committed to BYU, ending the Wildcats' pursuit of the 6'11 forward. Kohler averaged 12.5 points and nearly 9 rebounds per game for Tom Izzo and Sparty. Now, Coach Mark Pope turns his attention exclusively to former Missouri forward Mark Mitchell, who could have one season of eligibility left, but that depends on a ruling from a Louisville judge. Kentucky football is moving up its season openers in each of the next 2 years. The Wildcats will play Murray State on August 28, 2027. That's nearly 3 weeks earlier than originally scheduled. Then in 2028, Eastern Illinois will visit Kroger Field on August 26th as Kentucky's Week 0 opponent. Louisville football also getting an earlier start next season. The Cardinals will now open the year at home against Richmond on August 28th. That's moved up from its original September 11th date. Louisville, of course, scheduled to open this season against 9th-ranked Ole Miss in Nashville on September 6th. To the National Football League, Cincinnati quarterback Joe Burrow says the Bengals' joint practice with the Bears was exactly what they needed, a chance to see how their offense handles a different opponent. Burrow started fast with 3 straight completions and said T. Higgins made some big plays, but the Bears, well, they also created pressure. Burrow took several hits and was involved in a brief confrontation with a Bears defender. Bengals star Ja'Marr Chase, when asked about that scuffle.
16: Nothing, just defending my QB.
17: Is it good when everybody's rallying around him and that type of
16: thing? I don't care what we do. We just better to protect Joe.
15: Of course, Joe Burrow's been prone to injury in the preseason. The Bengals and Bears kick off tomorrow at 7 o'clock. They'll wrap up the preseason a week from tonight in Philadelphia. And finally, to baseball, the Reds suffered a brutal 9th inning collapse yesterday. They fall to the Cardinals 10-9. Cincinnati led 9-4 with 2 outs in the 9th, but a fly ball dropped. It sparked a 6-run St. Louis rally. They'll open a 3-game series at Arizona tonight. Have a great weekend, Kentucky.
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13: 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Text machine, 772-774-5254. Four couple open lines. One person writes, Matt, how in the world is Mark Mitchell eligible if he didn't enter the transfer portal? How can each does this car just drive back and forth the entire time?
2: Gordon's Food Service.
13: It's Gordon. I mean, yeah. I feel like I've seen
0: GFS
13: it.
0: GFS got to get us the food.
13: Yeah, I feel like it's gone back and forth. How is Mark Mitchell eligible if he didn't enter the transfer portal? That's a very good question. And the argument he's making to the court is, you wrongly said I couldn't play, so I didn't enter the transfer portal because I didn't think I could play. If you had said I was going to be able to play, I would have entered the transfer portal. Essentially, his argument is, I had no idea you all were going to do something illegal. You can't blame me for not doing the things that I would have done had it been legal, which I don't think is a terrible argument.
14: So I got to ask you this. Why couldn't, like, Otega Owe make that argument?
13: Otega Owe could make the argument, but he has gone a step further, and he signed a two-way contract in the NBA, which as of yet, the court has never allowed one of those players to play yet. So Otega went farther. He actually signed a contract. Mark Mitchell, I think, maybe did a training camp thing, but not a contract. So I don't – Otega might argue it, too. I think Otega's case would even be harder than Mark Mitchell's case.
0: Yeah, Otega was a draft pick already on an NBA team, at least for now. I don't think he would even be interested in coming back. But it does raise a lot of questions about other guys, and that's the case they're all making, is we didn't know this was an option. We would have done it, but we didn't know we could do this.
2: Clearly Aberdeen did, though, right?
13: Well, but see, now, I think it would be fascinating for somebody to say, how did Aberdeen know to do this?
2: Right. I mean, was he doing that?
13: It's like Aberdeen did it when no one else did it. Aberdeen entered the portal back when no one even thought this would be an option.
2: Uh-huh. Right.
0: We laughed at him.
2: So did he have it like an inside tip, or did he do that as an insurance policy for himself?
13: You do have to wonder, what did Aberdeen know and when did he know it? Yeah. Because Aberdeen did something that like nobody else did.
2: And he did it kind of immediately, too,
13: he did it immediately. Yeah. It was almost like he knew. Maybe he just had a really smart lawyer, but worked out. One person's right, Matt, it's nice to hear us talk about basketball and not burial plots. Sorry, we're not done with burial plots yet. You had a hypothetical that you wanted to put out there.
2: Somebody wrote in and asked it, so I can't take credit for it, but the person was asking, fair or foul, to buy your parents a burial plot for Christmas. Merry Christmas, Mom and Dad. Here's where we're going to bury you. So what do you think?
13: Interesting question. So you're buying your parents the plot and saying, hey, this is where we're going to bury you.
2: Yes. For Christmas.
0: That's a foul for me.
2: Yeah.
0: First.
13: Why do you think it's
0: Christmas?
13: Foul?
0: Come on. Just get him some socks. Nobody wants to be thinking about that on Christmas.
1: Yeah.
14: On one hand, it's nice because those are expensive, we found out. That's a very generous gift.
1: Yeah.
14: On the other hand, though, it is kind of morbid.
2: I'd rather take that $800 and have a nice flat screen TV or something. I think it's better to do it on Christmas than it is somebody's birthday. Happy birthday.
14: One year closer to foot in the grave.
13: Yeah. Exactly. Probably a foul, but it is a practical gift if your parents don't have it.
1: Yeah.
14: Yes.
2: Yeah. And it's, like you said, it's not cheap, as we found out yesterday.
13: Huh.
2: Yeah.
13: Well, there you go. People have been writing me nonstop about burial plots and what they cost. First of all, I've learned wide variety around the state. Vic, you want to know a couple places I think it's very expensive to get buried in? Don't get buried in Bowling Green.
2: How much?
13: Really? The Louisville and Lexington are the most expensive. But if you go to towns that aren't Louisville and Lexington, it looked like Bowling Green was like $2,500 to get buried. Whereas in a lot of small towns, like it was $400 or $500. I saw one guy said that there are places that if you agree to pay the maintenance fee, we'll just give you the lot.
2: Oh, really?
13: Yeah.
0: We talked about, like, where would you want to be buried, your hometown or Lexington, by your family. Do you think there's anyone out there that price shops? Like, they don't care. They just want the cheapest plot.
2: Yeah.
0: Like, yeah, put me on the other side of the state where I've never lived.
13: That's an interesting question.
2: I've always wondered, for people who pass away that don't have the money at all, where do they decide
13: there's,
2: to put you? Is there, like, a spot?
13: It's a city. Okay. The city has one of those cemeteries close to my house is sort of an indigent. The city will have a place, but
2: okay.
13: So there you go. 859-280-2287. We have a grocery store right over here, so I did wanted to tell you they've made the blueberry warning.
2: They've elevated it.
13: They said that some blueberries, depending on where you bought them, if you eat a lot, so not just one, but if you eat a lot, likelihood of death is probable. I saw that, that felt like a very strong word when it goes to probable. Now, I think it means you got to eat them like a ton of them.
2: Yeah.
13: But still.
2: Well,
13: I'm not eating any blueberries in the next couple weeks.
2: I did last night. I opened up the fridge. There was a thing of blueberries, and I ate one just to tempt fate, just to see how bad it was. And I'm still here, so we'll see what happens.
13: Okay. They've added another one this morning, not quite as deadly, but likelihood to get sick if you eat, I think it was in Kentucky, was one of the states, alfalfa sprouts for the next
2: we're
13: week.
2: Safe.
13: Good there. I guarantee you that's not something that's part of your diet.
14: Right? Who would like alfalfa sprouts? Are this also still from Publix or any alfalfa?
13: No, this wasn't a Publix. This was just in general. You know, we fired like 5,000 FDA members about a year and a half ago. Might not have been the best decision, Drew. Maybe keeping the food clean might be something we want to do.
0: Yeah, I don't mind rolling the dice at some fast food joints, maybe some stuff that's been in the fridge a few weeks. But our produce should be safe and trusted no matter where we get it.
2: Yeah, so lettuce, blueberries, alfalfa.
13: And we've had all those this summer.
0: Yeah. Eggs earlier.
2: Eggs are another one. I forgot about
0: another
2: that.
0: Yeah.
13: Yeah. Yeah. Well, who's up next?
3: Jeremy is up.
13: Jeremy, go ahead.
7: Hey, guys. I called yesterday about the burial plot thing.
13: And, yes.
7: I have a friend who's manages a car lot, and they've actually taken burial plots in as down payment on a car.
14: Oh, my goodness.
0: What?
13: Wait a minute. Hang on. So, like, somebody needs a down payment, and they give the car dealership their burial plot.
7: That's correct. Like, I think it was like, he told me it was like, you know, they had the mausoleums, the big buildings with all the fancy stuff in them. I believe it was one of those.
13: Well, what is a car dealership going to do with someone else's mausoleum?
7: I have no idea. I mean, it's worth money, so they'll take anything on trade.
2: So the car dealer could then...
13: First of all, I need to see this car dealership your friend works at.
7: it's legit on trade.
13: Okay. All right. Well, I appreciate the call. I guess, you know, I guess it is worth some sort of money.
14: One of my real estate classes, they said, one of the surrounding counties, somebody's earnest deposit, they put up their cow. Like a cow.
13: Well, that's collateral.
0: Uh-huh.
13: That actually seems more common to me than a burial plot.
2: Well, if I go to buy a car and they're going to take my burial plot in exchange, I'm not buying a car there. That's shady.
13: That seems a little shady to me, too. 859-280-2287. Who's next?
3: Jonathan is next.
13: Jonathan. Go ahead, Jonathan.
8: Hey, guys. You're talking about somebody gifting their parent a burial plot for Christmas and how that kind of be weird. One year, my stepfather, he didn't get married till he was 50, never had kids, never been married. He gave my mom her left eye cataract surgery.
13: He gave her cataract surgery for Christmas.
8: But just one eye. He just said, I'll pay for one eye.
13: Oh, he specifically left out the other eye.
0: Well, we all have a budget.
8: Yeah, he said the other eye is on you, but Merry Christmas for one eye.
2: You got to pick the left or the right. Which one do you want?
13: Yeah, which one's more important to you? I actually don't think I appreciate the call. I don't think a cataract surgery. I could see that being a gift. You got to have it. It costs money. I can understand.
2: I wonder how you present that, though. Do you just give them cash, or do you have like a little card that says, congratulations, left eye cataract surgery?
13: You get a cataract.
2: Yeah.
14: You had to think she maybe had said something about, I want to get this, but I don't have the money. He was just being generous. Okay, look, I'm going to help you. I'm going to at least buy one eye for you.
0: Get you started.
13: Yeah. It is weird, though, to say you only get one eye.
2: Yeah.
13: GoFundMe
2: for the other one.
13: 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We are here at Alumni Hall. 20% off everything in that store during the show today. You just get a coupon when you come, and you got a chance to win some UK football jerseys. We'll take a break and be right back. 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
12: 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I 200 town diner got it. 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
13: Kentucky Sports Radio, 859-280-2287. The phone line's slow today. Give us a shout. Yesterday we were packed. It goes to show you when you talk sports, people go away of calling. They listen, but they don't always call. The New York Times yesterday lost their first defamation suit in over 50 years. They win every time, except yesterday. Did you see what it involved?
14: I'm anxious to hear this.
13: An Alabama football player.
0: Oh yeah.
13: Alabama football player sued the New York Times. The New York Times reported that there was a murder in Tuscaloosa, and the football player was in the car. Was in the car next to the shooting. It turns out he wasn't. They corrected the story the next day, apologized to him. But they lost the suit. I didn't get to read the decision. I'm a little surprised because I would think a football player would be a public figure. And if he's a public figure, if the mistake is a legitimate mistake and you correct it, you're usually able to get out of it. So I don't know exactly why they lost. I kind of feel like on appeal that might get overturned. But nevertheless, they had not lost a trial in 50 years on a defamation suit, and they lose, of all people, Drew, to an Alabama football player.
0: Alabama football still got it. I know they were a little worried about DeBoer down there, but they just took down the NYT. I think he got, like, I'm just a headline guy. I don't really read the paragraphs, but I saw he got $9
13: million maybe. $9.3 million. Now, the trial was in Alabama. Roll Tide.
0: Yeah.
13: So there probably was a little bit of a home court advantage there. Like I said, I feel like that gets overturned, but maybe not. I mean, like, it is interesting. It's crazy. You know, the president has sued the New York Times. Many celebrities have sued the newspaper. And the one that actually wins is a reserve football player at Alabama.
0: Yeah, it looked like a little walk-on.
13: Yeah, it wasn't even like he was just a random dude on the team.
2: That's better than any NIL he would get. So,
13: Without question, you know? Yes.
14: Shocking if they said they posted a retraction and apologized.
13: They posted a retraction, said, look, honestly, it is tough because let's say that, you know, there's a shooting in Lexington and the police or people tell the Lexington Herald that, you know, Shannon the Dude is there.
2: Yeah.
13: Are they supposed to not put it?
2: Yeah, get second and third sources, right?
13: Well, let's say you get them.
2: Yeah. Well, if three people saw he was there, maybe he was there.
13: Well, turns out the court said they didn't think he was. Now, this is kind of crazy.
2: Yeah.
13: Somebody just drove up here, mm-hmm. a random angel from the sky, just handed Shannon a Sister Jean bobblehead and then walked away. Didn't say hello?
2: And put foreign money in there. Look.
14: Foreign money.
2: Look at this. It says, Shannon, keep telling it like it is. KSR pre-show.
0: Oh, look at that.
2: There you go. Look at this.
13: Wow.
2: And money from Guatemala.
13: So you got Guatemalan money and a Sister Jean bobblehead.
2: That's right.
0: Merry Christmas.
2: Worship, work, and win, Sister Jean.
14: I wish that quote said, you know what I give up for Lent? Losing. That was Shannon's favorite quote that got the Sister Jean so popular.
2: I don't know if I can get
14: so
2: her out of here.
13: Thank you to that guy. Real quick before I go to the phone, Key Minchie, great story. I don't know if you – I highly recommend a story that's on ESPN.com today. They talk about this quarterback – who ended up going to Virginia. But over the course of 6 days, he visited six different schools. And five of the schools he thought he was going to go to, and then they pulled the offer from him for various reasons. So they were talking about how he thought he was going to go to Washington. Then Washington said they wanted somebody else. Then he thought he was going to go to Tennessee, and Tennessee said they wanted somebody else. And finally he ended up at Virginia. But one of the schools that he considered was Nebraska. And in the course of talking about it, they told how Kenny Minchie ended up at Nebraska, Ryan.
14: Okay.
13: Kenny Minchie called Joe Sloan, the offensive coordinator at Kentucky, according to this story, and said, "Hey, man, I'm going to Nebraska. I agreed. Just wanted to let you know." Joe Sloan, over the course of the next 2 hours, talked him into flipping to Kentucky in the conversation, and then 2 hours later, when he was going to call the Nebraska coach back to have the celebration, he ended up saying, "I decided to flip to Kentucky." That man we may need on the football or on the basketball staff as well. Literally was getting the call, Drew, to say, "Sorry, coach, I'm going to Nebraska," and flipped him during the conversation.
0: Yeah, Minchie and Nebraska had been agreed upon in December, like immediately after the season ended, because everybody knew he was going to be on the move, and then Sloan flips it. That story came out yesterday. There's a chance Mark Pope read it and thought, "Hey, I can do this." And that's when he did his two-hour call. But in all seriousness, whatever Joe Sloan said in that two-hour conversation completely changed the course of this first season for Will Stein and everyone.
2: What could you possibly say?
13: I don't know. It's just a small anecdote. The story's not even about Kenny Minchie.
2: Yeah.
13: It's just like then after Kenny Minchie said that, Nebraska flew this kid in, and then they decided to take somebody else. But it is fascinating that Joe Sloan, our offensive coordinator, was somehow able to just flip him in the phone conversation.
0: It did. The one thing it said that Sloan emphasized and mentioned in the story was him with Nussmeier at LSU and all the quarterbacks Will Stein's had, and it kind of lists them. It is a pretty attractive list if you're a young quarterback, and that's ultimately at least what the ESPN story says flipped Minchie in the conversation.
13: Well, I do encourage you to read it, because if you were the kid that it was about, he literally said every single day he would fly to a different school. He flew to Washington, he flew to Nebraska, he flew to Georgia Tech, he flew to Tennessee, and every place he went, he would think he was going there, and then they would tell him they picked somebody else. And then he finally ended up at Virginia. But isn't that crazy?
2: Yeah. I mean, those campus visits, though, are probably really good visits.
13: Except he said he would be there like 12 hours, and then he would have to go somewhere else. It's a wild story. You ought to read it. Who's next?
3: Ryan is up next.
13: Ryan. Go ahead, Ryan.
18: How you doing, Matt? I just want to say I come out to Shady Rays the other day. The long-haired guy shook y'all's hands. It was good seeing you guys. Hadn't seen y'all in a long time. But I hope we do good. I hope we do Mitchell. And Ryan Lemon, when I sat down, he knew exactly who I was. And I wish I would have got you there. I wish you would have been out there. But I had a good call with Drew last time I called. Thanks for taking
13: the
18: call.
13: Good. I appreciate
0: the
13: call.
0: From you again.
13: So was his call just to tell us that?
0: That he shook hands.
13: That he shook hands with Ryan? All right, I got you. Who's next?
3: Will is next.
13: Will. Go ahead, Will.
19: Hey, Matt.
13: He won the SEC tournament tickets one year, that guy.
14: He did.
13: Yeah.
14: In Bardstown.
13: Bardstown. Go ahead.
14: I don't know if you remember that or not. He was in Bardstown.
0: Shook hands.
19: Hey, Matt.
0: Shook
19: hands. I was raised in Hopkinsville. I don't live there anymore, but went to Christian County during all the height of the rivalry with Hopkinsville and Christian County in the 70s and 80s. Just wanted to know what you knew about the reason for the merger. If it was economic, the dynamics, the populace,
13: from what I heard, and I appreciate the call, it's economics. They're going to play their first high school football game together, I think, tonight, right? Isn't that correct?
14: The high school football opens up tonight, so
13: I think Christian County, the conglomerate, will, for the first time, those two rivals will go together. I mean, I assume it's economic. There was a time in Kentucky where there were tons of city schools. They've slowly, over the years, merged into county schools. Bell County has, 20,000 people in 3A school systems. I think at some point that will end up merging. It's just a fact of life. I know it's sad for the people that went to Hopkinsville because their school just went away, but, I get it.
14: Yeah, they're calling the Christian County Tigers. They kept the Christian County for their school, kept the Tigers from the Hopkinsville school. So they're trying to
13: merge it.
14: And even the colors are like blue and orange because that was Christian County was blue, Hopkinsville was orange.
0: I'm afraid of Madisonville. That was the reason.
13: You remember we talked last year about Edmondson County and Grayson County won't play each other in basketball because they hate each other. They are playing each other tonight in football.
14: Ooh.
13: And I'm told there will be, I got a text, triple the police presence because they're worried about Edmondson County and Grayson. If I had a chance, I would go to see what happens at that football brawl tonight.
0: I want to see what triple the police presence looks like.
13: That's six guys will be there tonight in Edmondson County, Grayson County. We are here right outside Alumni Hall. It is hot, but we got a great crowd. We'll take a break. Come back. Hour number two. This is Kentucky Sports Radio.
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26: News. I'm Therese Crowley. President Trump brings the beef to a campaign rally in Myrtle Beach for Senator Darlene Graham, who's focused on affordability. Fox's Aisha Hosni.
27: The president already putting out some midterm messaging this morning to voters who are concerned and worried about higher prices of food and gasoline. The president announcing he just struck a deal to lower the price of ground beef. This is the Truth Social he just posted, writing that as we work to rebuild the herd and help our ranchers for the next 90 days, the United States will allow up to 300,000 metric tons of product for ground beef to be imported with no out-of-quota tariff.
26: The Lindsay Clancy defense prepares to wrap after three witnesses described her hearing a man's voice telling her to kill her three children. But the prosecution questions, why was that never written in their notes? 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
12: Here to come in 175-100, here to come in 175-2. I am 200 in town, down in Gannett, here to come in a quarter.
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0: his sports management degree, he's learning how to manage a driving range.
1: Actually, yeah. I noticed it didn't even say management. He is graduating with a degree in sports and entertainment. They didn't even use the word management. I thought you at least had to add another, like, real word
0: nope,
1: in there.
0: Just sports. You can get a degree in sports.
1: I don't believe that he's out there shagging balls. In fact, I think there either. Should be an NCAA investigation.
2: He's not weed eating during the
1: Your
2: season.
1: Your star no, player that no. plays quarterback
0: That's
1: on
0: true.
1: Saturday
0: you can't
1: is
0: have
1: not
0: him,
1: picking up golf
0: You
1: balls.
0: Cannot have him operating a weed eater. And if he cuts his leg, you cannot do that. Who's next?
3: Mark is next.
0: Mark, go ahead, Mark. Mark, turn your volume down.
4: He'll be with us in about 10 seconds.
0: All right, thank you, Mark. Who's next?
3: The Truth is next.
0: Oh, wow, Truth. How are you, Truth?
5: I'm calling you, man. I got a bone to pick with you. Got a question to ask you.
0: Go for it.
5: Hey, I want to know... about your new head coach.
0: What do you want to know about him? His name is Will Stein.
5: Well, I want to throw this out. Since SEC hate on Indiana football, and Will Harris, he played against Indiana twice.
0: Wait, hang on. Will Stein, not Will Hein. Will Stein.
5: Will Stein, whatever his name is, Indiana blowed him out twice. We blowed Alabama out. And then I want to tell you what, Indiana football team is going to win the national championship again this year. They got
0: you think
5: awesome
0: they're
5: going to
0: win
5: team,
0: it?
5: Got the best one.
0: So you think they're going to win it again? That's impressive. I mean, I'd like to be able to talk trash to you, but the fact that Indiana won the national championship in football might be one of the most impressive things to ever happen in college sports, so there's really not much I can say.
5: And did not only that, man, you better get ready for basketball season.
0: I'm not worried about Indiana basketball. They're going to always
5: stink. Yeah, you better be.
0: I'm not worried about it. When's the last time you won something in basketball, Truth? You haven't won a game that mattered in 35 years.
5: Hey, man, but here's the thing I got on you. Little got to have the trophy win. Indiana got a high school, but we got a national championship in football. Ain't
0: I understand. Well, that doesn't have anything to do with basketball. I appreciate the call.
2: Truth, like all those Indiana fans, didn't give jack squat about football till this past year. Now they're all over the place.
0: I can't talk trash, though, Drew. I would give anything to have the season in football that Indiana had.
2: No
0: doubt. I mean, the last 2 years to go from a guy who comes up and says, Google me, and then actually backs it up, wins the national championship. I mean, I don't know that you – what are you going to say? That's one of the more amazing things. It is. I think it's the most amazing accomplishment ever in college sports.
1: Yeah, I don't have much trash talk to say with Indiana. It's remarkable what they did. I wouldn't bet on them, bet against them doing it again this year. It's what we strive to be with UK football. So he can talk all he wants to talk on that sport.
0: Let's do our final prediction. Does Mark Mitchell get ruled eligible today by a court in Kentucky?
2: I feel good. Since the Colorado decision went the other way, I feel yes in Louisville today.
1: I'll say yes. I don't know that what happened would impact it this morning, but maybe that affects the judge a little bit, but I'll still say it's a positive.
4: I was surprised by the ruling earlier today, but I'm going to say yes, he is eligible.
0: I'm going to say yes. I mean, look, seven judges across the country, district judges, have ruled for the plaintiffs. If you're going to go against them, you're essentially going against all precedent in a state. You're going to look at your two sports teams in your state, and you're going to say, y'all don't get players, and every other state may. I just don't see a judge who's up for elected office deciding to do that. Maybe he does, but I just think that's unlikely.
1: And the SEC can't fight it. We'll fight through it.
0: That's right. Thank you guys very much here at Alumni Hall. We appreciate it. I'm on Matt Myron this afternoon on ESPN Radio. Otherwise, we'll be back on Monday. So things really shift into gear to the season starting. This has been Kentucky Sports Radio.
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13: Fox News, I'm CJ Papa. Day 18 could be the final day of testimony in the trial of a mom from Massachusetts who's accused of killing her three children.
14: Lindsay Clancy's defense plans to rest today following testimony from psychiatrist Dr. Philip Resnick, who has studied why parents kill their children. The jury must decide if Lindsay Clancy had the capacity to appreciate that her actions were wrong or the ability to stop herself from killing her three kids.
13: Fox's Brian Yenis outside the courthouse. President Trump isn't saying where's the beef, he's saying here's the beef, announcing the U.S. will import more ground beef over the next 90 days to lower prices. The beef expected to be sold at 25% below current market prices, giving consumers a break. Vice President J.D. Vance returns later today to his hometown in Ohio to discuss the U.S. economy. 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

Well, if you didn't know, you're about to find out. You're the reason God made Oklahoma. All the details right here for you. David Frizzell and Shelley West.

0: Dern Tootin' Don't Mean Dallas right there, going through the Big D. And that, of course, Mark Chestnut, things explained to a T, as a matter of fact. 10 tips to make yourself a better person. Came across these and see if you might agree with them. Maybe you'd like to add a few, too. Don't waste food. Put your phone down occasionally. Pay attention to people around you. Just kind of know your surroundings right there. Inspire others. Look where you're going. Be ready to help, but don't assume people need it all the time right there. Use common sense, however, you know, compliment strangers if you would. You get a little moment to do that, that might make their lives just a lot better, just for that little compliment. The top three, they say, be nice to animals. Clean up messes, even if you see a mess as it's not yours, clean it up anyway. And don't be creepy. Don't catcall or say explicit things to strangers. Just, you know, use common sense right there as you're out in public, and some tips right there to kind of make yourself a little bit better person as you're going through life.
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14: Here's your classic country 106.9 forecast. Chance of thunderstorms this afternoon. Otherwise, sunshine mixed with clouds at times. Daytime highs approaching 84. Mainly clear skies tonight. Slight chance of thunderstorms. Lows level off around 65. Sunshine mixed with clouds at times tomorrow. Slight chance of thunderstorms. High temperatures reach up to 84. In the Wolf 106.9 Weather Center, I'm meteorologist Paul Trombley. Currently, it's 81 degrees.
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0: Now, that's some creative writing going on right there, and I love the way he's singing that thing, too. The legendary John Conley, I Don't Remember Loving You. That puts a big old smile on my face every time I hear that thing. A story about Fancy and great details coming up about her with Reba McEntire revealing everything. Well, quite a few things in a moment or two for sure.
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0: Boy, I've gone through life in a time or two like that. I've kind of felt the same way. I'm not strong enough to say no. There you go with Black Hawk. Sounded mighty fine. Doesn't matter what they're singing. Got to see them in concert years ago. What a wonderful night of entertainment it was, for sure. Nice cover of this one from Billy Dean. We Just Disagree. We'll have for you right around the corner. I guarantee it for sure.
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11: Here's your Classic Country 106.9 forecast. Chance of thunderstorms this afternoon. Otherwise, sunshine mixed with clouds at times. Daytime highs approaching 84. Mainly clear skies tonight. Slight chance of thunderstorms. Lows level off around 65. Sunshine mixed with clouds at times tomorrow. Slight chance of thunderstorms. High temperatures reach up to 84. In the Wolf 106.9 Weather Center, I'm meteorologist Paul Trombley. Currently, it's 81 degrees.

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0: I'm going to say a song like that kind of makes you feel like you're right there in the high cotton, right there with them, side by side. And that, of course, Alabama. Going to get back to the country hits here in a moment or two. They say the average person, somebody like you and me, spends about 6 months of their lives doing this. And it seems like it's longer, but waiting for a red light. Agree or disagree? Would it be longer for you?
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11: Here's your Classic Country 106.9 forecast. Chance of thunderstorms this afternoon. Otherwise, sunshine mixed with clouds at times. Daytime highs approaching 84. Mainly clear skies tonight. Slight chance of thunderstorms. Lows level off around 65. Sunshine mixed with clouds at times tomorrow. Slight chance of thunderstorms. High temperatures reach up to 84. In the Wolf 106.9 Weather Center, I'm meteorologist Paul Trombley. Right now, it's 82 degrees.
12: The Wolf

0: Nothing wrong with that, meeting right there in the middle. That's a good place to start for sure. A little compromising going on every once in a while. Never hurt anybody. Diamond Rio doing the honors right there. And going to get back to it with Stand By Your Man. Legendary Tammy Wynette helping us out in that department. And soon to follow, Dwight Yoakam, I guarantee you.
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0: Talk about some great reassurance going on right there. You won't ever be lonely again. Right there, that course, Andy Griggs. Sounded mighty fine. Good way to wind down that set, too. King George, in a moment or two, waiting in the wings right around the corner for you with Love Without End. Amen.
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11: Here's your classic country 106.9 forecast. Chance of thunderstorms this afternoon. Otherwise, sunshine mixed with clouds at times. Daytime highs approaching 84. Mainly clear skies tonight. Slight chance of thunderstorms. Lows level off around 65. Sunshine mixed with clouds at times tomorrow. Slight chance of thunderstorms. High temperatures reach up to 84. In the Wolf 106.9 Weather Center, I'm meteorologist Paul Trombley. Right now, it's 82 degrees.
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1: Fox News, I'm CJ Papa. The defense rests in the Lindsay Clancy trial. The Massachusetts mother accused of killing her three young children. Clancy did not take the stand. Prosecutors have started calling their rebuttal witnesses. The first of them, a psychiatrist, before attorneys making the closing arguments, which could come as early as Monday. President Trump giving meat lovers a break.
2: The U.S. will allow up to 300 metric tons, slightly higher than a standard U.S. ton, of imported ground beef for 90 days. The meat will be sold at 25% below current market prices and will not be subject to higher tariffs.
1: That's Fox's Ginny Cassola reporting. In tennis, Wimbledon champ, current number one player in the world, Jannik Sinner, withdraws from the U.S. Open. He won the U.S. Open in 2024. The final Grand Slam event of the year begins Sunday, August 30th. 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

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And boy, I love the music and the way he's singing it. I love this song. Glad to be playing it for you. Miami, my Amy. Here you go with Keith Whitley.

0: I'm gonna make it home tonight.
1: Well, getting back to your own place right there, putting your head on your own pillow, boy, you can't go wrong with something like that. It feels so, so fine. Hard to beat that kind of feeling for sure. Well, they say that chocolate wins again. Nearly 6 in 10 admit that they ditch social media for a month before giving up chocolate. I think I might go that route too right there. A global snacking survey of 3,600 people across 12 different countries found that nearly 90% snack on chocolate every day. 60% prefer several small chocolate snacks instead of big ones right there. You know, just kind of nibbling, grazing throughout the day, especially when it's chocolate. Oh, you can't go wrong in that department. Not in my book, anyway.
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8: Here's your Classic Country 106.9 forecast. Chance of thunderstorms this afternoon. Otherwise, sunshine mixed with clouds at times. Daytime highs approaching 84. Mainly clear skies tonight. Slight chance of thunderstorms. Lows level off around 65. Sunshine mixed with clouds at times tomorrow. Slight chance of thunderstorms. High temperatures reach up to 84. In the Wolf 106.9 Weather Center, I'm meteorologist Paul Trombley. Right now, it's 82 degrees.
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0: Over the years, I've had a couple of chances to see Gary Morris in concert, and boy, I tell you, he puts on a great show. Wonderful voice and talent right there. Gary Morris, I'll Never Stop Loving You, winding down that set. In a moment or two, it could have been going this direction. Maybe it was Memphis. Pam Tillis kind of explained her situation. And soon to follow, David and Howard Bellamy Brothers coming up for you pretty quick.
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0: Quite a few of them right there. Even one or two or five would be kind of nice, but 10,000 angels? Well, you can't go wrong going that direction, that's for sure. That's some good support and nice protection. Minda McCready, you helping us out. Going to get back to it shortly. Digging up bones. Been sitting around doing that a time or two in my life, just like Randy Travis, and we'll get his situation in a moment or two. Right around the corner.
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9: Here's your Classic Country 106.9 forecast. Sunshine mixed with clouds at times this afternoon with a chance for storms. High temperatures reach up to 84. Mainly clear skies tonight. Slight chance of thunderstorms. Lows level off around 65. Sunshine mixed with clouds at times with fog in spots. Early tomorrow, chance of thunderstorms. Highs level off around 84. In the Wolf 106.9 Weather Center, I'm meteorologist Paul Trombley. Right now, 82.

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1: News. I'm Therese Crowley. The defense rests now. Prosecution rebuttal in the Massachusetts murder trial of nurse Lindsay Clancy. After hearing from a forensic psychiatrist who studied parents who killed their kids, Dr. Philip Resnick tells the jury she was frankly psychotic on the day she killed her three children. President Trump with a deal to bring down beef prices. It's affecting U.S. farmers. Fox's Jenny Kasolich.
2: 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The meat will be sold at 25% below current market prices.
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4: Here's your classic country 106.9 forecast. Sunshine mixed with clouds at times this afternoon with a chance for storms. High temperatures reach up to 84. Mainly clear skies tonight. Slight chance of thunderstorms. Lows level off around 65. Sunshine mixed with clouds at times with fog in spots. Early tomorrow, chance of thunderstorms. Highs level off around 84. In the Wolf 106.9 Weather Center, I'm meteorologist Paul Trombley. Right now, 84.

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11: Here's your classic country 106.9 forecast. Sunshine mixed with clouds at times this afternoon with a chance for storms. High temperatures reach up to 84. Mainly clear skies tonight. Slight chance of thunderstorms. Lows level off around 65. Sunshine mixed with clouds at times with fog in spots. Early tomorrow, chance of thunderstorms. Highs level off around 84. In the Wolf 106.9 Weather Center, I'm meteorologist Paul Trombley. Right now, 84.
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1: News, I'm John Saucier. Vice President J.D. Vance speaking today in his hometown of Middletown, Ohio, in support of the Trump administration's economic agenda.
2: I'm not saying it's going to be easy or it's all going to happen overnight, but in just 18 months, we have seen an explosion of rebuilding in the American heartland. We have seen trillions, with a T, trillions of new dollars of investment pour into the United States of America.
1: Well, President Trump warns of the most crushing economic operation ever against Iran as the war in the Middle East continues to escalate. Tornadoes in Long Island and Queens last night, flooding and severe weather targeting that area of New York. Nassau County Executive Bruce Blakeman's running for New York governor.
3: We're very, very fortunate, again, that nobody was injured, that there were no casualties. This was a major weather event.
1: Blakeman has declared a state of emergency last night. 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
5: Here's your classic country 106.9 forecast. Slight chance for storms tonight, otherwise mainly clear skies. Lows dip down to about 65. Sunshine mixed with clouds with fog at times early tomorrow. Chance of thunderstorms. High temperatures reach up to 85. Chance for storms tomorrow night. Lows level off around 61. In the Wolf 106.9 Weather Center, I'm meteorologist Paul Trombley. Right now, 84.

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11: Here's your Classic Country 106.9 forecast. Slight chance for storms tonight, otherwise mainly clear skies. Lows dip down to about 65. Sunshine, mixed with clouds, with fog at times early tomorrow. Chance of thunderstorms. High temperatures reach up to 85. Chance for storms tomorrow night. Lows level off around 61. In the Wolf 106.9 Weather Center, I'm meteorologist Paul Trombley. Currently, it's 78 degrees.
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9: Here's your Classic Country 106.9 forecast. Slight chance for storms tonight. Otherwise, mainly clear skies. Lows dip down to about 65. Sunshine. Mixed with clouds with fog at times early tomorrow. Chance of thunderstorms. High temperatures reach up to 85. Chance for storms tomorrow night. Lows level off around 61. In the Wolf 106.9 Weather Center, I'm meteorologist Paul Trombley. Currently, it's 79 degrees.

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8: Here's your Classic Country 106.9 forecast. Slight chance for storms tonight, otherwise mainly clear skies. Lows dip down to about 65. Sunshine, mixed with clouds, with fog at times early tomorrow. Chance of thunderstorms. High temperatures reach up to 85. Chance for storms tomorrow night. Lows level off around 61. In the Wolf 106.9 Weather Center, I'm meteorologist Paul Trombley. Currently, it's 79 degrees.
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1: Fox News, I'm John Saucier. Vice President J.D. Vance returning to his hometown of Middletown, Ohio, speaking to supporters at an Ohio steel plant where his grandfather once worked and making this appeal to the voters.
2: To stand on your own conscience, to vote for patriots, to vote for people who are going to fight for you, to vote for John Houston for the United States Senate and for Vivek for the governor of Ohio.
1: Well, President Trump won the state of Ohio all three times he ran for office. New York State gubernatorial candidate Bruce Blakeman speaking on Fox about illegal immigration to the state, blasting the state's sanctuary status and its effect on taxpayers.
3: The only way to end it is to end our sanctuary state status. We've not only let them in, but we now give them $8 billion.
1: His comments on the Ingram angle, the state currently has protections for immigrants against ICE operations and, again, is sanctuary state status. 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
6: Here's your Classic Country 106.9 forecast. Slight chance for storms tonight, otherwise mainly clear skies. Lows dip down to about 65. Sunshine, mixed with clouds, with fog at times early tomorrow. Chance of thunderstorms. High temperatures reach up to 85. Chance for storms tomorrow night. Lows level off around 61. In the Wolf 106.9 Weather Center, I'm meteorologist Paul Trombley. Currently, it's 81 degrees.

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3: 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Air not blowing like it used to? 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
10: Here's your classic country 106.9 forecast. Lows around 65 tonight under mainly clear skies. A blend of clouds and sun with fog in spots. Early tomorrow, chance of thunderstorms. Highs level off around 85. Chance for storms tomorrow night. Lows level off around 61. Mainly clear skies. Dry Sunday and Monday under mainly clear skies with highs in the low 80s. In the Wolf 106.9 Weather Center, I'm meteorologist Paul Trombley. Currently, it's 81 degrees.

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9: Here's your classic country 106.9 forecast. Lows around 65 tonight under mainly clear skies. A blend of clouds and sun with fog in spots. Early tomorrow, chance of thunderstorms. Highs level off around 85. Chance for storms tomorrow night. Lows level off around 61. Mainly clear skies. Dry Sunday and Monday under mainly clear skies with highs in the low 80s. In the Wolf 106.9 Weather Center, I'm meteorologist Paul Trombley. Currently 81.
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10: Here's your classic country 106.9 forecast. Lows around 65 tonight under mainly clear skies. A blend of clouds and sun with fog in spots. Early tomorrow, chance of thunderstorms. Highs level off around 85. Chance for storms tomorrow night. Lows level off around 61. Mainly clear skies. Dry Sunday and Monday under mainly clear skies with highs in the low 80s. In the Wolf 106.9 Weather Center, I'm meteorologist Paul Trombley. Currently 81.

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1: Fox News, I'm John Saucier, White House Deputy Chief of Staff for Policy. Stephen Miller on Fox, reflecting on the recent rise of Democratic Socialist candidates in these midterm elections.
2: You who sweat and toil and sacrifice created this country. You who sublimated your own desires so that your children and their children could have something better. You don't deserve to have security anymore.
1: A charter plane has crashed in a remote area of Southwest Alaska, killing all 8 people on board, including 2 pilots, 6 passengers. National Transportation Safety Board Alaska Region Chief Clint Johnson.
3: There was unfortunately a post-crash fire, and the wreckage was found in an area of rising terrain about a third or a quarter of a mile to the west of runway 15, the runway, the arrival runway that they were headed to.
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